0: is the object of our concentration. It is just God and God only.
1: There's a lot of debate about worship in the church today. Which songs are best? What kind of instruments to use? How long should it last? Today on In Touch, the teaching ministry of Dr. Charles Stanley, we begin a series that aims to clear up some of the misunderstanding by examining worship from a biblical view. Part 1 frames its lesson around the story of Abraham in Genesis 22.
0: Now, if I should ask you to define worship, most of you would probably struggle at what that means. But let me just give you 3 words, because I don't know that anybody can adequately define what worship is. I think it probably would be defined best by what a person feels. At least that's what most of us would do. But when I think about worship, I think of 3 words. The first one is overflowing. And that is, when you and I are worshiping the Lord, is it not that we are overflowing with something within us? It is a spontaneous outpouring of an inner sense of awe and adoration and praise to the Lord. So first of all, there's an overflowing. It's like a spring just bubbling up and overflowing. The second word is an outpouring. When you and I are worshiping the Lord, what are we doing? Pouring out our heart to Him, expressing in joy and thanksgiving and praise what we are feeling about Him on the inside. And then the third word, and I think this is the key word here in discussing what worship is the word occupation. Because when we are worshiping God, we are occupied with Him. We're not occupied with their needs. We're not occupied even with the blessings that God has given us. We're just occupied with Him. We're concentrating on Him. We're thinking about Him. We're rejoicing about who He is. We are adoring Him, admiring Him. We are praising Him. And the focus of our attention is upon the Lord. And you see, there's a difference between praying and praising the Lord in worship. Praying is usually occupied with their needs. Lord, and we tell Him our needs. Praising is usually occupied with our blessings, what God has done for us. But worship means that we are occupied with God. We're just focused in on Him. He's the object of our affection. He's the object of our admiration. He's the object of our attention. He is the object of our concentration. It is just God and God only. And you see, so many times, what we call worship isn't worship at all. And I'm sure that very few people attend any church today and worship God. And when I think about what true worship is, and think about the fact that worship is occupation with Him, and I really believe, of all the definitions that I know of, there's something about that word, because praise, what are we doing? We are occupied with Him, but we are saying, I love You because of what You did for me. In prayer, I'm saying, Lord, here's what I need You to do with me. But when you and I are worshiping Him, we're just saying, God, I love You just because You're You. And somehow there are not many people who know how to do that. And the truth is, we verbalize with our lips. It may pass through our mind, but our spirit does not lift up and praise the Lord God because we're not occupied with Him. People who are occupied with God are thinking about Him. They want to know more about Him. They want to learn who He is. They want to figure out and decide, how can I give more of myself to Him? They're examining their hearts in the light of who He is, looking at their lives in the light of what they ought to be, looking at themselves in the light of what He desires for their heart. Men and women who are occupied with Jesus Christ are not occupied with things down here when they're worshiping God. And for that reason, I say to you, most people have never worshiped God. Most church members have never worshiped Him. And most of them don't know how, and the vast majority of us have never been taught how to worship God. Now, you can worship Him all alone. You can worship Him by 2s, 4s, 20s, or thousands. What determines whether you're worshiping God or not? Not what goes on around you, but what occupies your mind and what you have your focus on. You know what? When you really learn to worship the Lord, something happens in your relationship to it. Because when you learn to worship the Lord, what happens? While you recognize that He's the sovereign God of the universe, there's something happening. You see, the word transcendent means that He's far above all things, and He is. But He sent the Holy Spirit to be within us so that He up there and we down here could come together. And that's why when we pray, we're not praying to God out yonder. He said the Holy Spirit walks by us, lives within us, above us, around us, under. He's everywhere. So we want to be able to know how to relate to Him, to fellowship with Him, to worship Him, to bow down. But there's several things involved. And the first one, of course, is becoming a Christian. That's not the first point. But you recall in 1 Corinthians chapter 2, Paul said, listen, he said, the things of the Spirit are foolishness to the world. They don't understand the things of God. So listen, no man has ever worshiped God who was not a Christian. Because, he says, spiritual things are spiritually discerned, and apart from the Holy Spirit, you cannot worship God. Listen, in order to worship God, you and I must have the living Holy Spirit within us to lift our praise and worship to God, because we can't do it. How can a sinful, vile, wicked man worship a holy God? It is only when a righteous, living, holy Christ comes into our life through the Holy Spirit that the Holy Spirit within us is the one who praises and who worships the Father through us. And I'm going to show you why in just a moment. But the only person who can worship God is a person who is indwelt by the Son of God. That is the only person who can genuinely worship God. All right, let's look to see what happened, because I think there's some areas here that you and I need to get a hold of. All right, first thing I want you to get down is this. The true worship is based on a revelation of God. True worship is based on a revelation of God. The Scripture says that the Lord spoke to Abraham and revealed Himself to him. God revealed Himself to Abraham so that he knew that it was God, but he didn't know the God like you and I know Him, because he didn't have a Bible. But he knew that God was speaking to him. And how did he know that? How do we know that he knew it? Because the very next morning, the Bible says, he didn't get up at 10:30. He got up early in the morning and he headed out in obedience to God. Now listen, until you and I accept the revelation of God, you will not worship Him. Because, listen, the very foundation of all worship is the revelation of God. And in a few moments, we'll see in verse 5 that Abraham said to these two men who went with him, he said, you stay here, but my son and I, we are going to worship. We're going to prostrate ourselves before this God. We're going to sacrifice to this God. So when somebody says to you, oh yes, I worship God every Sunday, do you believe the Bible? No. Then you don't have to tell them, but you mark it down. They are not worshiping God. The second thing I want you to notice, that true worship is conditioned by faith in and obedience to the Word of God. And listen, when a person bows before God, what are we doing? We are pouring out our heart, overflowing inside. We are occupied with Him. Let me ask you a question. How can a deliberate, disobedient life pour out, overflow, and be occupied with God when the heart is full of sin? When there is deliberate, known violation of Scripture that has not been confessed and repented of before God. You cannot worship God and live in sin at the same time. You cannot. You see, it isn't a matter whether you ought to or you shouldn't. It's a matter you can't. You see, he says, we're going up Mount Moriah to worship. And the reason he could do that is because when God said, Abraham, get up from your country, and he says, I want you to go to a mountain and sacrifice your son, the son whom thou lovest, he was going to sacrifice, and he carried the wood and his son and a fire. And that's the three things he needed to carry on the sacrifice. The wood, the fire, and the sacrifice itself. And he said, we are going to worship. The only reason he could do that was because he was in absolute obedience to the God who told him to do it. Now listen, one of the things you and I are going to do when we get to heaven is worship God forever. Think about this, how grieved he must be. Here are millions of people carrying Bibles under their arm, giving their money, talking to, praying to God, singing songs, get great big period, groups of people together, and they sing, have all night sings and all these things and witnessing for the Lord and doing all this mighty work and these tremendous ministries for God. And here is the righteous, holy God of all the universe up in heaven. You know what he's wanting? He's wanting our worship, not our actions, not all these other things. He's interested in us worshiping him. When we learn to worship him, we won't have to be beg, we won't have to be preached at, we won't have to be cajoled, we won't have to have any of that. When you're worshiping God and you're in love with him, friend, you're going to give everything that you are, everything that you have is committed to him. Third thing I want you to notice, true worship demands a deliberate separation of ourselves unto God. A deliberate separation of ourselves unto God. Listen, he says, abide ye here with the ass or the donkey, and I and the lad will go yonder and worship and come again to you. Abide ye here. Now watch this for a moment. He was talking about two men. But you know what happens? If you and I are going to worship God, you and I must be willing to say to some people, excuse me. We must be willing to say to some things, I'm going to leave that there. Abide ye here while I go and worship the Father. And I'm not talking about being pious and sanctimonious. I'm talking about you and I must be willing to lay aside. Now watch this carefully. We must be willing to lay aside the things that distract us when we get alone with God. When you get by yourself with the Lord, what keeps popping up in your mind? Now watch this. You'll miss this. I'm not talking about sin. I'm just talking about making a living. I'm talking about your family. I'm talking about the natural, normal, necessary things of life. What are the things in life that keep cropping up when you are alone with God? You see, true worship demands a deliberate separation of myself unto him. Listen, to shut it all out, to concentrate upon him, to think upon him, to ask God to shut out all these things. And you see so many people say, but when I get quiet, all these things keep passing through my mind. And that's why I say you and I have to learn to worship. You could listen to 5,000 sermons, but if you don't practice one of them, it won't do you any good. You won't learn to worship that way. And we'll talk about more of that later. But now listen, a deliberate separation of yourself unto God. When is the last time you decided, I'm going to just get alone with the Lord and just talk to him and be quiet and listen to God? You see, if you say to the Lord, if you have to say, well, it's been a couple of weeks or so since I've done that, or a week, what you're really saying is, I really haven't worked. Let me tell you something. You will never learn to worship God publicly until you learn to worship him privately. There's no way. A deliberate separation of yourself. That means it'll take some time to do that. You'll have to say no to some invitations. In fact, if you and I learn to worship God the way we ought to, we may even be misunderstood by somebody else. Maybe somebody in your family. But I believe this is a wise thing. I think every father ought to work this out somehow for his family. That somehow, if it is all possible, it may be that the apartment is so small, the house is so small, you can't all do it at the same time, but I think a family ought to have an agreement that at some time everybody either has a place or a time that they are allowed to be all by themselves. Because we live in a mad, rushing world. And this is why the Lord said, but they that wait upon the Lord shall renew their strength. They shall mount up with wings like eagles. They shall run and not be weary. They shall walk and not faint. They that wait upon the Lord. You know the best way to wait upon the Lord? Just be quiet all by yourself and focus your attention upon him. True worship is occupation with a person, not with needs nor blessings, but occupation with God himself. All right, the next thing. True worship demands a renunciation of oneself. Now watch this. Verse 10. And Abraham stretched forth his hand and took the knife to slay his son. At this one point in Abraham's life, he was dead to his own desires. He had to absolutely and totally desire to die to the desire for a son, because he had to kill it. Now let me ask you something. What are you willing to give up to learn how to worship God? Now, I'm not even talking about sin. I'm talking about the natural, normal desires of life. What are you willing to set aside just to be alone with the Lord? And you know what I've noticed sometimes? When the Lord really wants to get me alone with him, it is amazing what else I can want. It's just like the devil says, what about this, this, this, this, this, this, and this? And of all the important things that I can suddenly realize that I need to do. All of them good things, part of the ministry, or whatever it might be. And yet you see, if your purpose and mine is to glorify God, none of those things are, listen, at the moment, none of those things are important. And all of us have had the times when God says, and you knew right then you ought to get on your knees somewhere and be by yourself and listen to God. And you didn't do it. What happened? It just passed away, and you thought, well, I didn't do it that time, and you thought you won, and you lost. Next thing. True worship always glorifies God, lifts the heart of God. Listen to what he said in verse 16. Verse 15, and the angel of the Lord called unto Abraham out of the heavens the second time and said, by myself have I sworn. Now watch, now I think this is important. And it's beautiful to me that the angel of the Lord, who is Christ, and he said, by myself have I sworn. Now friend, listen, when he says that, you can bet something's going to happen. For because thou hast done this thing and hast not withheld thy son, thine only son. You know what? He just glorified God. You think about this. Abraham offered the best and the most precious thing he had, his only son, to God. What does that say about God? It says that the God whom he's serving is worthy of his very best. That's why he ought to have our best time, our best concentration, the first fruits of our finances. God deserves the best. And we glorify God in worship by giving him the best. And then one last thing I want you to notice. True worship always results in a blessing for the worshiper. Listen to what he says, the next part of that verse, verse 17. He says that in blessing I will bless thee. In multiplying I will multiply thy seed, as the stars of the heaven, as the sand which is upon the seashore. And thy seed shall possess the gate of his enemies. And in thy seed shall all the nations of the earth be blessed, because thou hast obeyed my voice. When you and I glorify the Lord, giving him ourselves and that which is worthy of him, we're going to be blessed. He always blesses those who honor him with their best, willing to make a presentation. You see, listen, true worship doesn't begin with what I have to lay on some altar. True worship begins with my attitude, my concentration, my heart, myself. He just wants you. And you see, the moment he gets you, the blessing begins.
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0: You cannot worship God and live in sin at the same time. You cannot be occupied with the Holy God when His Holy Spirit is already convicting you of your sin. What are you occupied with? You are occupied in the presence of God with your unworthiness and your guilt and your sin and your disobedience. Let me give you an example. You get down to pray tonight. And you say, now, Lord, you know I want to be what you want me to be. And you get real serious about your praying. That old shadow comes up. And that old shadow keeps coming up as that thing in your life that God wants to take out. And you say, Lord, I want to worship you. And I want to praise you. And I want to adore you. And, Lord, what I've really got to do is to deal with that. Right? That's exactly right. So when you come to church on Sunday morning, man, you come and you sit down, you pull out the hymn book and you sing and you bow your head and you give your offering and we talk about worshiping God. That's not worshiping God. And you see, you can go to 10,000 worship services, but if you have willful, known, deliberate sin that you're holding on to in your life, you can attend and participate, but you cannot worship God.
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1: Far too many Christian men don't have Christ over them. They want to demand a submission that they refuse to model.
2: Dr. Tony Evans says being a godly leader requires a willingness to follow God.
1: So maybe some of the rebellion that you're experiencing in the home is some of the rebellion that Jesus is experiencing from you.
2: Celebrating 40 years of faithfulness, this is The Alternative with Dr. Tony Evans, author, speaker, senior pastor of Oak Cliff Bible Fellowship in Dallas, Texas, and president of The Urban Alternative. If you were interested in flying a plane or performing surgery, you'd go to flight school or medical school. But where do men go to learn to be godly men? That's Dr. Evans' subject today as he talks about why men need to seek guidance from the Word of God. Let's join him.
1: Paul wrote his son in the ministry, Timothy, a reasonably young pastor, mid-30s, early 40s perhaps, who was, to use our contemporary nomenclature, the senior pastor at Ephesus Bible Fellowship. And he makes an overarching statement in 1 Timothy that is to govern everything else that he does. He says in chapter 3, verses 14 and 15, I am writing these things to you, hoping to come to you before long. But in case I am delayed, I write so that you will know how one ought to conduct himself in the household of God, which is the church of the living God, the pillar and the support of the truth. Paul writes this young pastor and he says, now I want to write you to tell you how the church is supposed to work. I don't want you to go downtown to get your instructions. I don't want you to go to the marketplace to get your instructions. I don't want you to go to the various clubs to get your instruction. I am writing you to tell you how the church of the living God is supposed to function. So you are to get your instructions on the church from the Word of God, which is the ground and pillar of the truth. One of the things you see, and this is what Paul is alluding to, are these mammoth pillars in Ephesus that were to hold up structures. He says the church is the ground and pillar of the truth. It's supposed to hold up the truth no matter what the culture is saying, no matter what's popular, no matter what's the end thing to do, no matter what is politically correct, no matter what is popular around town, all of that is inconsequential to the truth. And the job of the church is to hold up the truth, not satisfy the culture. The job of the church is to hold up God's standard, not make everybody feel good or not make you popular necessarily. And so we have this issue of men. And it is addressed here and other places, but we will use this as our popular reference point to speak the truth about men in general, but specifically men in the church. One thing is clear in Scripture. When men relinquish their roles, they have opened the door for the devil. The role of the church is to call men to their biblical roles as men. To be reminded from God's definition what a man is, what a man is supposed to be, and what a man ought to seek to become. The job of the church, of course, is to instruct everybody, but particularly men. And there's covenantal reason for that. What we are calling for, what Paul is calling for, what the Word of God is calling for, is for men to reclaim their divinely ordained roles. Not just any role, not just a societal role, not just a secular role, but the church is to reinform men of their divinely ordained roles. He says in chapter 2, verse 8, therefore I want men to pray in every place, lifting up holy hands without wrath and dissension. We know he's talking about males because of the word men and because of the fact he contrasts them with women in verse 9. The first thing that men ought to be doing is leading out in prayer. He's talking about the church here. And he says, what I want is I want men, he says, in chapter 2, verse 8, in every place to pray. The church is to equip men, call men to prayer. It's also to call men to pastoring. That is shepherding. In case you didn't know it, mister,

spiritual leader. That his job was to transfer. So you can't say you don't have anything to talk about, because the reason God gives me a sermon for Sunday is so you can use it for Monday. Not just so you can wait till next week, same time, same station. And it says the men are supposed to do that. She should be able to ask your husband at home, because you're the shepherd of your house. That you're managing that. You are owning that responsibility. You're owning that role. Now, let's go a little deeper with this. Not that you asked me to, but let's do it anyway. 1 Corinthians 11. He's talking about the church. He writes to the church of Corinth in 1 Corinthians 11. And this principle is staggering in its implication for men and for ladies. We've been over this verse 3 before, but let's look at it again. What I want you to understand, verse 3 of 1 Corinthians 11, that Christ is the head of every man, and the man is the head of a woman, not all women. The man is the head of a woman, and God is the head of Christ. So this principle operates in the Trinity. God is the head of Christ. Christ is the head of every man. The man is the head of a woman. The issue is head. Or let me give it another word, headship. Jesus promised when Adam and Eve fell that the seed of the woman would crush the head of the serpent in Genesis 3:15. What does it mean, crush the head of the serpent? Crush his headship, crush his rule. Crush his rule. There is a pecking order in history created by God that even Jesus can't get out of. It says God is the head of Christ, yet Christ is equal to God. You see, Christ has all the attributes of deity, but when it comes to functionality, when it comes to implementation, Christ is under God. Christ is equal to God in essence, but under God in function. This is not a question of ontological essence. It is a question of day-to-day function. That's why the Bible says a man must honor his wife as his fellow heir in 1 Peter 3:7. She is to be treated as an equal, not as an inferior. She's not your daughter. But at the same time that she's honored as an equal, her views, her thoughts, her gifts, her skills, her talents. There is a pecking order to how God flows in history. And he flows based on headship. He works through Christ. Christ is over every man. Here's where the first problem is. Because far too many Christian men don't have Christ over them. They want to demand a submission that they refuse to model. They insist, my wife won't submit to me. But who does she see you submitting to so she can see what submission ought to look like? See, she should see the submission you're requiring. Because Christ is over every man. That's why you're supposed to be the first one in church to find out what Christ expects of you. Because you're submitted to his authority. You need the church to find out what Christ expects of you as a man so that you can submit to that, so that she can model the submission that she's seeing from you. Everybody's got to fall into somebody. Nobody's out there by himself, including Jesus. Nobody's this independent God. That doesn't kill leadership. Jesus was a leader, but he was under authority. So here's what I want to ask every man who's here. To whom do you answer? To whom do you answer in the church of the living God? To whom do you even position yourself to answer to? And so maybe some of the rebellion that you're experiencing in the home is some of the rebellion that Jesus is experiencing from you. He goes on to creation, verse 8, for man does not originate from woman, but woman from man. God took the rib out of Adam's side and he created woman. She originated from him. He's going back to there is an order. And then he lays one out for you ladies. That's a bombshell, verse 10. Therefore, the woman ought to have a symbol of

0: Because of the angels. The reason why you have to stay in line in the church, he says, is because of the angels. What's angels got to do with this? All right. Angels have a full-time job. You see it in St. John chapter 1. Jesus tells Nathanael, you will see angels going up and down the Son of Man. What are angels? They're God's post office. They're God's delivery boys. They're God's delivery system. In other words, when Jesus wants to do something on earth, he sends an angel. Angels means messengers. He has a messenger carrier service whose job it is to carry from heaven down to earth. But the angels only work if authority is intact. If headship is operating properly. If headship is not operating properly, then the angels are put on hold. So if you're out of order, you're blocking prayer at being answered. So ladies, if you illegitimately are rebelling against your husband, then you're blocking God answering your prayers. You may be the delay to God answering your prayers because you're operating out of order. Or man, you could be blocking it because you're not operating under Christ, so it's keeping her from operating under you, so everybody's out of line. It says because of the messenger service. You need the church to make sure that things are in alignment so that God is free to respond with his messenger service.
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0: Our Jewish father understood the importance of the temple, the church. Be the first one up in the morning. By the way, I grew up, you know, without much, like many of you. My father got to work sometimes. Other times he didn't get to go to work because he was a longshoreman, and you do that by what they call orders. You had to be called in when the boat was coming in to unload the boat as a stevedore longshoreman. Since the time he got saved, I cannot remember one time him asking me, do you feel like going to church? I'm trying to remember, but I can't remember one time where I got, the only way I got out of church was a lie. I had to lie my way out of church. I'm sick. Oh, I feel so bad. I wasn't sick. I didn't want to go. Because as head of the house, worship was never an option. It was not a vote. You hear some fathers say, well, I don't want to make my kids go to church. You make them go to school. You make them go to school because you want them to become something. Inconceivable. Nor did he ever send us to church while he stayed home. He would only send us if he had to work. He would never send us while he stayed home. That was inconceivable. Because a man of the kingdom who is also a man of the church understands that that is his role as head. To lead in the worship of his family. Or as Joshua put it in Joshua 24:15, as for me and my house. Which brings the final thought I want to give you about the reason why men need the church and the church needs men. It's to provide spiritual protection. Notice what he says again in 1 Timothy 2. He says, verse 14, and it was not Adam who was deceived, but the woman being deceived fell into transgression. In other words, she got tricked. She got duped. He went in with his eyes wide open. He knew what he was doing. See, his job was to transfer the truth, which is what he did to Eve. That's why Eve could tell Satan what the devil said, because Adam transferred it to her. Then he went passive on us. It's called the silence of Adam. He got quiet and let the devil do the rapping. And she talking to him, and they all getting together with each other, and all hell breaks loose. And then God says this. Watch this now. Watch this, ladies. You're not going to like this, but God said it. He says to Adam in Genesis chapter 3, because you listened to your wife. Now, is a man supposed to listen to his wife? Absolutely. She's a partner. Unless what you're listening to contradicts your head. See, once what you're hearing from her contradicts what you're hearing from him, you're no longer to listen to her. But the reverse is true. As long as what you're saying agrees with him, she's to listen to you. But if what you're saying disagrees with him, she's no longer obligated to listen to you because she has a head over you. He says, because you listen to your wife, all hell has broken loose here. Far too many of us as men are listening to the devil and bringing it home. Listening to the homies and bringing it home. Listening to the posse and bringing it home. He says he did not provide his spiritual role of guarding the garden, of protection. The job of the church is to equip men to guard the garden from the intruder. We have a generation of boys today who are not going to make it to manhood. They may make it physically, but they ain't going to make it. All of us have three hoods. You got malehood. And all you need for malehood is plumbing. Then there's boyhood. Now, you know a boy, because a boy is irresponsible and dependent. He needs his mommy and daddy to take care of him. He's not independently responsible. He's a boy. You don't expect him to be able to go out and provide for himself because he's just a boy. Now, when he's a 30-year-old boy, now we got a problem. You're not supposed to be a 30-year-old boy. You're supposed to be a 3-year-old boy or 5-year-old boy or 10-year-old boy, maybe a 15-year-old boy. You're not supposed to be a 30-year-old boy. Far too many are tied to boyhood. And that's why they'll send a woman out to work while they stay home. Woman out to provide. Why? That's boyhood. He says in chapter 5, he says, it is horrible, a man who does not provide for his family. If anybody stays home, it should be her, not you. That's boyhood. Then there's manhood. The kingdom man is a person who exercises authority and responsibility under God. He exercises authority, naming. He names things into being, but then he bears the responsibility for it.
1: Dr. Tony Evans will come back in just a moment with a final illustration to wrap up today's teaching. 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There are times when the path ahead of us may look impassable, but tomorrow, Dr. Evans will remind us how God has established a record of helping His children successfully navigate treacherous ways. Right now, though, he's back with this closing illustration.
0: The central position on a football team is the quarterback. He is the central position, the most valued position, the highest paid position, because he is the leader. He is the leader. He calls the play. He rallies the troops because he's the leader. Now, different quarterbacks have different personalities. Some are the big rah-rah guys. Others are not rah-rah guys, but they know how to take care of business. Because they're the quarterback. Let me tell you something else quarterback's got to be able to do. Hot one, hot two, hot three. He gets the ball. He fades back. And all of a sudden, he is under attack. The linemen are coming after him. And there's linebackers or defensive backs who are blitzing him. Some will be coming that he can see. Others will be coming on his blind side. That he cannot see. He should do his best to avoid being tackled, to avoid being thrown down. He should do his best, but sometimes he can't get away. Sometimes he can't run far enough or fast enough. He's under too much attack, but because he is the leader, he must be willing to take the hit. He must be willing to get sacked. He must be willing to be thrown behind the line of scrimmage. He must know that there are going to be times it's going to get rough back there. But hey, you're the leader. Take the hit. And when you get hit, don't fumble the ball. Because that's what you've been called to do. Don't tell me you want to be a quarterback and you're not willing to take the hit.
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0: I want you to say,
1: I didn't think it could be, did it happen to me?
0: I want all the young ladies that God has saved you. And when somebody told you, you didn't believe it. And I want you right now to say,

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But it happened. But you didn't think it could be. I want all of you to say it. All in the balcony, you, those of you that don't

Hello, this is Sean Ray Price with a promise from God's Word found in Proverbs 16:3. And it says, share your plans with the Lord and you will succeed.

0: Hello, everyone, and welcome to Babbie's House on the Radio. I am the host of the show, Babbie Mason, and thank you so very much for joining me today. I am so blessed that you are a very special guest, and I'm just so blessed that you have taken time out of your busy day to join me for the show. Before I get started with our very special guest today, I just want to tell you a little bit of a story and hope that it will encourage you in your faith walk today. I remember a day that I was just having a rough day, a rough go of it, and it was in the evening, and I was fixing dinner, and I was mumbling about this and grumbling about that while I was trying to fix spaghetti or whatever it was I was preparing for dinner, and I reached into the cabinet, and I got the salt and the pepper, and I reached into the cabinet, and I got the garlic salt, and all the whole time I was just upset in my spirit. Well, I reached into the cabinet, and all of a sudden, a small jar of mustard seed fell out of the cabinet and almost hit me on top of the head. And when I picked up that little jar of mustard seed, I had to burst into laughter because I knew that it was the Holy Spirit that was telling me this, that was just reminding me that if I had the faith of a grain of mustard seed, I could look at the mountain that was standing before me and speak to that mountain and say to that mountain, "Be thou removed and be thou cast into the sea." And I don't know what mountain you're facing today. I don't know what mountain stands in front of you figuratively, but you can speak to your mountain and tell that mountain to be thou removed and be thou cast into the sea. And the Bible says, and it will move out of your way. So let me just challenge you today to trust in the Lord with all your heart and lean not to your own understanding, but in all of your ways acknowledge the Lord and he will direct your path. Well, I am blessed today to have as my very special guest, Dennis Glover, and I have known Dennis and his wife, Cheryl Glover, for many years, and they have been singing together as husband and wife, and they're still making beautiful music today, sharing their great voices and lending their great voices to brand new listeners across multiple platforms, and they are my very special guest today here on Babbie Mason Radio and here on Babbie's House on the Radio. Dennis and Cheryl Glover are a husband and wife duo, and they have a brand new project out called The Way. And we're going to listen to a brand new song that Dennis has written. He writes, he produces, he arranges, he promotes the music, and they've been doing this. This is no new thing for Dennis and Cheryl Glover. They have been doing this for decades, and they are still here. And their brand new project called The Way and their brand new song called Losing My Mind will feature today here on Babbie's House on the Radio. Let me welcome to the show Dennis Glover, and we'll speak with Cheryl Glover in just a little bit. But Dennis, welcome to the show, my friend.
1: Well, thank you so much, Babbie. It's just a pleasure to be here with you today. I'm just so glad to have this opportunity to share my music and to just catch up with you. You know, we come from a long ways, and we're still together, still moving forward, taking that word out there, getting that music out there so people can know it. Serve God and know God in a personal relationship. It's great to be here.
0: And great to have you, my friend. I'll tell you, when I admire so much you and your wife, Cheryl, you all have just kept putting one foot in front of the other, and you're still here over multiple decades. And I remember back in the day when we first met you all, I still have my album featuring Dennis and Cheryl Glover, your original music, and you're still doing that. We'll get to talking about your brand new single here in just a moment. But talk to us about how you and Cheryl got started in music ministry.
1: That really goes all the way back to when, you know, when I graduated from college, when I left the University of Tennessee, and I basically found Jesus. Jesus really found me, and I received Jesus as my personal Savior after going through a lot of changes, you know, and just making sure that I can make the right choices in life. You know, in that course of time, I was trusting God to bless me with someone that could help me and be a real team mate with me, just a soulmate. And one day when I went to work, I parked my car and I got out of my car and was on my way inside the door. And someone said to me, "Aren't you Dennis Glover?" And when I turned around, I said, "Yes, I'm Dennis Glover." And I said, "Well, who are you?" She said, "I'm Cheryl." And so that's how we met. It was just a God thing where God put us together at the right time. So, you know, of course, I was already singing at the time. I was already released my first album, All That He Gave Me. And so Cheryl, working right across the street from me, would have an opportunity to come over. She was teaching dance. She was a choreographer for the girls' club there. And so after a lot of time together working with kids, I told her about my music, and then she wanted to know more. And I asked if she could sing. Actually, this time, she wasn't singing anywhere. She was mostly choreography and stuff like that for kids. But she started to sing with me, and the next thing I know, she was going to concerts with me. And then the next thing I know, we were singing duets together, and God just took all that and made a relationship out of that to the point where we got married. And so we've been teaming up and taking that gospel out there ever since we met. And so God has just put us on the right course, and He's faithful, because whatever He starts, He finishes. And so we're still in that process.
0: That's a beautiful story, Dennis. That is a great story. Well, you and Cheryl have been the consummate independent artists along the way, and you know, that term has kind of evolved over the decades, and now we're living at a time where, you know, being an independent artist, thanks to the internet, gives us more exposure, and it gives us more access to a broader and a wider audience. And now our music, thanks to platforms like Babby Mason Radio, our music can reach to the ends of the earth, to, you know, continents that we may never visit and countries that we may never visit, but our music can go there as a result of the internet. So talk to me about the fact that, you know, across the decades, life has changed, music has changed, but you all are still here. What has been the key to your success and the fact that you have been able to evolve and still be here after so many years?
1: You know, Babby, there's one thing about having Jesus in your heart. He's there. And it's been said that I'm a man on a mission, and I agree with that, because the gospel is so good, I can't keep it to myself. I just have to share it, because it's the most marvelous and wonderful thing that has ever happened. And so that's been the motivation, is the fact that in a relationship with Jesus, you have the best of everything. And it doesn't matter what's going on around you. God is glorified even more when things are not right than even when things are going well, because you just know a God that gives you good things all of the time. And so the motivation has been to continue to share the gospel in any kind of way we can, but music has given us a voice. And so I've been able to continue to write. God just gives me songs through life. You know, life goes on. But I found a melody in life that God speaks to me in music. And that song has to be sung in my heart first. But then God also opens up opportunities for us to take it and share it with others. Like you say, your songs may go in places you never will. And so with that in mind, God puts us in places that we never thought that we would go, and we've been all over the country, actually, just by God's on hand. He just opens doors, and we are ready to go.
0: In all the years that you all have been singing, what's been one of the highlights of your ministry?
1: We actually ended up singing at the White House. This is during the administration of Bill Clinton, and that was a highlight because, you know, God just opened that door, and we were able to share music there in the West Wing. That has been just a blessing that we've been sharing with each other for years. And so that's probably one of the biggest highlights. And, of course, we travel a lot. We've been to Lake Tahoe and sung there and places and did a lot of ministry out on the West Coast as well. And here and around the eastern part of the United States, we've done banquets. And we've done church services, of course. But God gives us opportunities to go places. There's not just church. We go all over the place. We sing in different venues, amusement parks and things like that. I've opened ball games and Braves and Falcons, and we've been able to do all types of music, but all to the glory of God.
0: Amen. That's a beautiful story. Well, I want to talk about your brand new project. Congratulations, by the way. And the name of the project is called The Way. And it is a project that takes the listener on a musical journey through the circumstances of life. And you have written the songs and arranged them and recorded them. You've produced it. I mean, you are like a man who wears a lot of hats that produces this beautiful music. And in just a moment, we're going to listen to the brand new single called Losing My Mind. But talk to me about the project and a little bit about its inspiration.
1: Okay. Well, you know, The Way is basically drawn from John 14:6. I am the way, the truth, and the life. And that was the inspiration behind the title, is that God has given us a way through Jesus Christ. And so, you know, life is a journey. There are choices to be made. It's unavoidable. We have to choose. But in those moments of choice, this is when you want to hear from the voice of God. You want to be able to get the right directions from God. And this album addresses a lot of situations of life. It's really a lot of this. A lot of my music is about personal, you know, personal events and things that just every day takes place every day. We all have to choose and make choices, but choices also determine your destiny. So it's important to make right choices. And then if you want to do that, Jesus is the way. You need to have Jesus to make right choices. We all choose based on, you know, on our filters. But I found that if I really want the right choice in life, if I really want to stay in the way God wants me to, and the path to follow him is to check in and listen to his voice and not my own, because I can make wrong choices. I know we can all make wrong choices. But if you really want to do and be in the right place and walk in the right path, the way that God has provided through Jesus Christ is the way to go.
0: That's right. The Bible says that this is the way, walk ye in it. And thank you for reminding us that Jesus says in his own words, I am the way, the truth, and the life. No man cometh unto the Father unless he come by me. So
1: That's right.
0: One of the singles in the single that we're going to play today is called Losing My Mind. Can you set that up for us? We're going to hear the song here in just a moment. But tell us about the song Losing My Mind, and what does that mean? When you wrote the song, what was the inspiration behind the song, and what do you mean by losing my mind? Talk to us about that.
1: Okay, sure. Well, as I mentioned, you know, you have to choose in life, in the way, in the path of life, you have to make choices. And what I found is that depends on your state of mind. And if you are choosing life and paths in life in your own mind, that is what you want to achieve. It's like you're thinking about you. But I found in my life in Christ that my mind sometimes is not focused on the things of God. It's focused on me. It's focused on what I want. But the Bible tells us that we should seek the mind of Christ. You know, we need to make sure that we're thinking in his mindset. And of course, Philippians 2:5 says, let this mind be in you, which was also in Christ Jesus. So my whole challenge in life since I met Jesus was to lose myself that I might gain him. And that means that, like in Matthew 16:25, it says, whosoever would save your life will lose it, and whosoever will lose your life for my sake will find it. So I found that losing is gaining in Christ in every situation, because you've taken on the mind of Christ and you're putting those other thoughts and those other choices to the side, that, you know, you find yourself making wrong choices. So this song basically says, I'm losing my mind because I want to gain Jesus. His ways are not those of mine. And all through Scripture, we see this, because the Lord is speaking to us to help us to gain by losing. And losing really is becoming more like Jesus, becoming more like Christ, and getting the things that God has promised us, because there's a lot of promises that we can get through trusting God if we just allow his mind to be the mind that we choose to live by.

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1: Well, Dennis, thank you so very much for writing this great song and bringing us great music. What a great song. 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
2: Thank you so much.
1: Well, listen, I know family is a big deal to you, and you have been singing with your beautiful wife, Cheryl Glover, for many years. And I really can't say Dennis Glover without saying Cheryl Glover. And you all are a beautiful musical duet. And I want to talk with Cheryl for a moment because this project is very special. It involves all your family members, and you have a very musical family. So let me talk with Cheryl for a moment. Cheryl Glover, how are you doing, my friend?
3: Hey, Babbi, I'm doing great. How are you?
1: I'm wonderful. It's good to hear your voice today.
3: Oh, it's good to hear yours, too. Just a blessing.
1: Well, thank you for joining me. And it's always good to talk with Dennis and Cheryl Glover. You all inspire me. You have encouraged me for many years. And on this brand new project called The Way, I understand that your family was able to contribute to the project. What was it like having family members on the project and being able to work with them to produce this beautiful music?
3: Wow, Babbi. It was just amazing. It really was. It took us several years, actually, to bring the project to fruition. And we actually started it, pre-COVID. We went through COVID and so many different challenges and things that we faced in life. And to have our family be able to come together at different points in time in the studio, in various studios, and just to spend time with one another was a tremendous blessing for me because, yes, family is so important. And to see them, how they've grown from, little ones that you've had to care for and try to make good choices and help them along in their journey to adults now, and able to participate and sing and use their gifts to the glory of God, and the family harmony and just camaraderie that was there was just amazing and just a special blessing for me because, in life you go through so many challenges and things, the hills and valleys of life, sorrows and losses, and just to be able to have that culminate into this work is just a beautiful thing for me. And to share that with my daughters, Montego, Adriana, and Danielle, and then my son Josiah, was able to join the album with Dennis and I as well.
1: Well, that is an amazing story. Congratulations on that. And being a mother whose family is quite musical and being able to see all of this come together on a project, I can imagine is quite rewarding. So congratulations on that. And I want to talk more with Dennis about, producing this project, because I think it was COVID that had a lot to do with how the project got off its feet. Dennis, can you talk about that?
2: Yes, Babbi. So, and you wanted to know about producing the project.
1: It was about, you mentioned in our earlier conversation that, your family is, around the world. You have a daughter that sings on cruise ships, and she's a quite talented musician. You have other family members that are living in different parts of the country and maybe even the world. But it was COVID that brought your family together and kind of inspired the project. So talk to me a little bit about how that happened.
2: Well, yes. Well, God works in mysterious ways, but God is always at work. Like you say, things come and go, but God never ceases, and his work goes on. And, of course, with us, As I mentioned, I have a daughter that lives in New York. Her name is Montego. She's an actress. Actually Tony nominated. So she's always busy. And then Adriana is on cruise ships, singing on cruise ships 9 months out of the year. And it's really hard to catch up with her. And of course, Danielle is our youngest daughter, but she's a producer and a writer for her own show, on YouTube. So we're all busy. And of course, with COVID coming in, it changed the game because everybody had to slow down and take a breath. And so it was ideal for me because we had been working on this project for a number of years, but never could get together. But when COVID came in onto the scene, it was a grand opportunity for me to just finish. And so we actually were able to get everybody together to record and to produce and to, add our Glover flavor together, our harmonies. And you're going to find this album, there's some great, great harmonies here. Each one of my daughters are featured in one of the songs. Cheryl and I are still doing our duets, but it's a whole project that has come together, and really out of the COVID situation, God just made a beautiful work that we could complete. And now we're ready to go. We're ready to just take this music and share it with everybody.
1: It's kind of a Romans 8:28 kind of a thing. All things work together for good for them that love God and are called according to his purpose. So somehow God can take something that was to the world's demise and he turned it to work out for your good. And that's just how God works. And when things come against us, God turns it around so that it works for us. Well, I want you to tell our audience how we can contact you and get more information about your music and your ministry.
2: Oh, absolutely. You can definitely go to our website. You can just look it up online. It's under DennisGloverMusic.com. You can find out all the details about what's going on with us and where we're going to be and things of that nature. Where we've been, and just some history about the family, what's going on. And so that's one way. And then you can go to our Instagram page. That's Dennis Glover Music page as well. On Instagram, you can look us up, and we have things going on there as well.
1: Mm-hmm. Very good. I want to ask you one more question before we wrap up our show. You know, you all have been like the poster children for the independent artists for many years. And I can imagine that there are people who want to jumpstart their ministry. Maybe they're having a difficult challenge getting their ministry up off the ground. What advice do you have for them?
2: You know, Barbie, when I think about it, when I got started in music, I never knew that God had this plan for me. This is not my plan. This is God's plan. And God opened my eyes and opened my heart and started to show me his plan. So my advice is to seek God with a whole heart, because when you do, you're going to find out that God has a plan for you that is greater than anything you could imagine. I never imagined that I would be traveling all over the United States, sharing the gospel of Jesus Christ. We have no promoters. We have no booking. God just opens doors. So for new artists, I'd just like you to know that God has a plan for you, that's unique and that's powerful and that's wonderful. You just need to believe God for that and just do what's in your hand, because, you know, it's kind of like Moses. He didn't feel adequate to go to the Pharaoh. But God said, well, what do you have? He says, I got a stick, you know. He said, throw it down. And he turned that stick into a scepter that he used to open the Red Sea. That God is can empower us to do anything, but we just got to believe. So if you're in music, just know that the plan is already there. You need to stay close to God. You need to seek God with a whole heart, and he'll open doors as you seek him. You will find him. And,
1: amen.
2: And so stay motivated.
1: Mm-hmm. That's amen. It. Well, thank you, Dennis. Thank you so very much for those encouraging words, and thank you for being my very special guest here today on Babby's House on the Radio. And thanks again to Cheryl, who is Dennis's wife and has been with him for the past over 3 decades, probably close to 40 years you all have been in ministry. And that is an amazing accomplishment. That's an amazing accomplishment. So thank you so very much for just standing firm and being faithful in the ministry. Well, for those of you who would like to reach out to me this week, I would enjoy hearing from you. You can go to my official website at babby.com and click the contact button. You can email me from the website. You can hit me up on social media, and we're all over the internet. We'd love to hear from you. Thank you so very much for listening to Babby's House on the radio. And until we get together again around this microphone, may the Lord God bless you and yours real good. Bye-bye for now.

0: Why do we ask negative questions?
1: How much can I exaggerate my job performance before it becomes a lie?
2: How much can I cheat on my taxes before it's considered stealing?
0: Do we do this in other areas of our lives?
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0: We don't do this in other areas of life. So why do we do it with our souls? Another message from Lifeline Productions, located on the web at lifelinepro.com.

Therefore, I urge you, brothers, in the view of God's mercy, to offer your bodies as living sacrifices, holy and pleasing to God. This is your spiritual act of worship. Do not conform any longer to the pattern of this world, but be transformed by the renewing of your mind. Then you will be able to test and approve what God's will is, his good, pleasing, and perfect will. Romans chapter 12, verses 1 and 2.

0: Babbie Mason talks about Stop by the Church.
1: When I was a young girl growing up in Jackson, Michigan, my mother took me to a concert one New Year's Eve featuring a dynamic gospel duo called the Consolers. The Consolers were actually Sullivan Pugh and his wife, Iola. And Sullivan Pugh was a great songwriter. He wrote many gospel hits, some of which are very familiar. If I'm Too High, Lord, Please Bring Me Down. Somewhere Around God's Throne, May the Work I've Done Speak for Me, and a gospel hit that my mother fell in love with, a song called Stop by the Church Sometime. And my mother would actually sing that song quite often in our church, and she became pretty well known in our community for that song, and she would often get lots of requests for singing that song, and I would accompany her, and we would actually sing it as a duet. Well, many years later, when I started recording professionally, I recorded a project called Heritage of Faith. And the record is somewhat thematic because it celebrates my heritage as a preacher's daughter. It celebrates my love for the church and my love for gospel music. So I asked my mother to record the song Stop by the Church with me on this project, and she consented to do so. And it was such a blessing to take my mother all the way to California and see her record in the studio for the very first time with my producer friend, Scott V. Smith, who at the time was working very closely with and producing with Andre Crouch. So he brought that beautiful sound to this project. So I was very blessed by the fact that my mother was right there with me when the song Stop by the Church won a Dove Award for Gospel Recorded Song of the Year in 1996. So the message of this song is very simple, yet it's very profound. Something may be said to help you on your way when you stop by the church sometime.

patient then, brothers, until the Lord's coming. See how the farmer waits for the land to yield its valuable crop, and how patient he is for the autumn and spring rains. You too, be patient and stand firm, because the Lord's coming is near. James chapter 5, verses 7 and 8. Have you ever been in the valley of decision when your faith was telling you to do one thing and your feelings were telling you to do another? The bottom line of faith is summed up in very simple terms. Trust God when you feel like it, and trust God when you don't feel like it. Trust God when you understand His ways, and trust God when you're not even sure of how things will turn out. Faith is your positive response to what God has already said. When your heart is full of faith, you will always do what it takes to dispel doubt. So, go with what you know, not with what you feel. The Bible underscores this. The book of Isaiah chapter 55 verse 8 tells us that God's ways are not our ways, neither are His thoughts our thoughts. Our feelings are not the determining factor here, but obedience to God's word should always be our heart's desire. You see, walking by faith will almost always contradict your feelings. Your feelings are controlled by emotions, which cannot always be trusted. Your faith, on the other hand, is founded upon unchanging biblical principles, and God's word can always be trusted. So remember, my friend, when you cannot find God with your feelings, find Him with your faith. This is Babbie Mason with encouraging words. Reach out to me today at babbie.com.

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1: The song Trust His Heart is a very, very encouraging song. It has been recorded by New Song. It was also recorded as a duet with Wayne Watson and Cynthia Clawson, and I would later on record the song on my Timeless project, which is one of my favorite Babby Mason projects. I love that whole record. But the song Trust His Heart was inspired when a dear friend of mine, Dr. Ike Reichert, had a tremendously devastating loss in his family. And my friend, Eddie Carswell, and I knew that Dr. Ike Reichert has always loved the writings of Dr. Charles Haddon Spurgeon, a great author and orator of the Christian faith. So Eddie and I got together. Eddie is such a fine songwriter. And we wrote the song Trust His Heart because we knew that the words that Charles Haddon Spurgeon penned, God is too wise to be mistaken. God is too good to be unkind. And when you cannot trace his hand, trust his heart. We knew those words would encourage our friend Ike Reichert. So we wrote the song Trust His Heart, which in the chorus includes that beautiful phrase that Charles Haddon Spurgeon penned so many years ago. And I get a lot of mail concerning this song, Trust His Heart. And even in my own life, the words, the song, have come back to minister to me during my seasons of great grief and loss when both of my parents went home to be with the Lord, or I suffered other tragedies in my life. This song has come back to bring me so many moments of comfort. And so I pray that you'll remember today that even when you don't see God, even when you don't feel God, you can always trust that He is working in your life.

One of the most difficult things to do is find yourself in a storm. And while in that storm, it seems like everyone who you thought you could count on has walked away. And sometimes it seems like even God himself has forgotten about you. But in spite of that, to still be able to lift your hands and say, Lord, I trust you.

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Thank you, Jesus. 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Sometimes it's so hard because everything that I see tells me not to believe.

0: Proverbs chapter 3, verses 5 and 6. Trust in the Lord with all your heart, and lean not on your own understanding. But in all your ways acknowledge Him, and He shall direct your path.
1: This is Max Licato. In one of Henri Nouwen's books, he tells about the lesson of trust he learned from a great trapeze artist. The acrobat said, "The flyer does nothing and the catcher does everything. I have simply to reach out my arms and hands and wait for him to catch me and pull me safely over the apron. The flyer must trust, with outstretched arms, that his catcher will be there for him." In the great trapeze act of salvation, God is the catcher and we are the flyers. We trust, period. We rely solely upon God's ability to catch us. And as we do trust Him, a wonderful thing happens. We fly. Your Father has never dropped anyone. He will not drop you. His grip is sturdy and His hands are open. Place yourself entirely in His care. And as you do, you will find it is possible, yes, possible, to be anxious for nothing. This is Max Licato.

0: Mama T says,
1: trust in the Lord. He'll open doors you never thought existed. I could tell you story after story of how God has supplied for the education of our children. God knew what He had in mind, and He saw to it that they got an education, regardless of our financial limitations as parents. Do you have some dream? A goal that seems unreachable? My granny said to me, whatever you want bad enough, that's within the perfect will of God, the Lord will make a way for it to come to pass. Granny was right. 2 Corinthians 3:5 says, not that we are competent to claim anything for ourselves, but our competence comes from God. Be ready to win. Put your faith in the Lord. This is Thelma Wells with love and a big hug just for you.

0: Babby Mason talks about For the Cause of Christ.
1: The song For the Cause of Christ was inspired by the Apostle Paul's letter to the church in the third chapter of the book of Philippians. And in his letter, he says that he has a lot to boast about concerning his heritage and his lineage. But there's no earthly accomplishment that could compare to the greatest cause, and that is the cause of Christ. Nothing compares to knowing Christ and living a life for the sake of the gospel. And in the book of Philippians chapter 3, verse 14, which is the key, the highlight of this song, I tried to paraphrase it in the song, and it says this: I press on toward the goal to win the prize for which God has called me heavenward in Christ Jesus. So I wanted to sing this song to help us remember that there's a much more important cause, an eternal cause. And when we live a life for Jesus, then we live a life that really matters, because only what you do for Christ will last.

Well, I found a friend that really is the best thing that ever happened to me. My friend is always there. You see, because he saved me and Jesus raised me. And the best thing that he did for me, he forgave all my sins. No man on earth could ever do that. So that's why we sing to you that he, Jesus, is the best thing that could ever happen to me.

That is such a powerful song. That's why I love to write songs that celebrate the truth of God's word. You know, whether you speak the truth or read the truth or sing the truth, the Bible says you shall know the truth and the truth shall make you free. Stay tuned for more great music that celebrates the truth of God's word right here on Babbie Mason Radio.

went on their way without thanking you. But I want to be like the one who returned. I can see him now as he pressed his way through the crowd with tears of joy in his eyes. And he began to say, thank you, Lord.

Hey, y'all, it's your girl, Regina Bell, and I just want to encourage somebody's heart today. Listen, 1 Samuel, the second chapter, somewhere around the 9th verse, it says that God will keep the feet of his saints. I need you to understand that God is going to keep you. You have gotten this far because God has kept you. So I need you to hang in there, hold on, and be strong because your breakthrough is just around the corner, okay? We got to see what the end is going to be together. So I'm encouraging somebody to just stay in the race for the good. Lord is going to take care of you every step of the way. I'm Regina Bell, and that's your word of encouragement.

0: Babby Mason talks about shine the light.
1: I really don't remember a time when Jesus Christ wasn't the center of my life. You know, I've been going to church since 9 months before I was born, so Christ has always been an integral part of my life. But I made a profession to Christ when I was only 8 years of age, so I've walked with Jesus most all of my life. And when I reached year number 50, I call it my year of Jubilee, I prayed a prayer and rededicated my life, and I told the Lord that if He would give me more opportunities to share my faith with others, I would take advantage of every opportunity I could to share my faith. And when you pray a prayer like that, you know God will take you up on it, and He's taken me up on it in my own walk with Him and my own sweet relationship with Him. And so he's taken me up on that, and He's given me many opportunities to share my faith in unexpected places. And I remember a time when I was invited to go and speak to a songwriter's group, and I was a little taken aback when my GPS landed me in the parking lot of a local bar in the Atlanta area. I was a bit hesitant to get out of the car because I don't sing in a lot of bars. I don't sing in any bars, really. And I was a little hesitant to get out of the car, but I'd given them my word. I told the president of the association that I'd be there, and they were expecting me. So my friends and I had a quick prayer meeting in the car, and we got out of the car and went on inside the bar. And when the president realized that I had arrived, he called me up on stage to jam with the band. And I said to the guys, I said, hey, let's do Amazing Grace, key of C. We sang a few verses of Amazing Grace, and when we were done with that, somebody from the back of the room shouted, sing another one. We sang Just a Closer Walk with Thee, kind of Louisiana blues style. When I was finished with that, somebody shouted, sing How Great Thou Art. We sang that. Somebody else shouted, sing Shout to the Lord. After 30 or 40 minutes of taking requests, I finally took my seat. It was an amazing thing to watch God move right there and have a beautiful worship service right there in the bar. I sat down at my seat and people came by to just express their gratitude for the wonderful time of worship right there in a bar. And I was just amazed at how God could use that moment to give Him glory and to encourage others. The book of Matthew chapter 5 reminds us that we are the light of the world. We are the salt of the earth. And we used to sing this old song. Sometimes I still sing it when I'm folding laundry or on a road trip. That we are not just to make our light shine. You just let it shine. And that's my word of encouragement to you. To be like a city that sits upon a hill. And shine your light for Jesus.

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There is therefore now no condemnation for those who are in Christ Jesus, because through Christ Jesus, the law of the Spirit of life set me free from the law of sin and death. Romans chapter 8, verses 1 and 2.

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1: Babbie Mason talks about Trust His Heart.
2: The song Trust His Heart is a very, very encouraging song. It has been recorded by New Song. It was also recorded as a duet with Wayne Watson and Cynthia Clawson, and I would later on record the song on my Timeless project, which is one of my favorite Babbie Mason projects. I love that whole record. But the song Trust His Heart was inspired when a dear friend of mine, Dr. Ike Reichert, had a tremendously devastating loss in his family. And my friend, Eddie Carswell, and I knew that Dr. Ike Reichert has always loved the writings of Dr. Charles Haddon Spurgeon, a great author and orator of the Christian faith. So Eddie and I got together. Eddie is such a fine songwriter. And we wrote the song Trust His Heart because we knew that the words that Charles Haddon Spurgeon penned, God is too wise to be mistaken. God is too good to be unkind. And when you cannot trace his hand, trust his heart. We knew those words would encourage our friend Ike Reichert. So we wrote the song Trust His Heart, which in the chorus includes that beautiful phrase that Charles Haddon Spurgeon penned so many years ago. And I get a lot of mail concerning this song, Trust His Heart. And even in my own life, the words, the song, have come back to minister to me during my seasons of great grief and loss when both of my parents went home to be with the Lord, or I suffered other tragedies in my life. This song has come back to bring me so many moments of comfort. And so I pray that you'll remember today that even when you don't see God, even when you don't feel God, you can always trust that He is working in your life.

0: There is therefore now no condemnation for those who are in Christ Jesus, because through Christ Jesus, the law of the Spirit of life set me free from the law of sin and death. Romans chapter 8, verses 1 and 2.
1: Babbie Mason talks about Each One, Reach One.
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3: One day while sitting in my office, a newsletter came across my desk. This was back in the late 80s, early 90s. And across the page, the front page of this newsletter was the phrase, Each One, Reach One. I knew immediately in my songwriter spirit that this was a great idea for a song. And you know, sometimes songs come within a matter of minutes or over an hour or maybe even the course of a day. But this particular song, Each One, Reach One, took me about 3 or 4 weeks to write. I wanted to get the lyrics just right. I wanted it to marry to the melody just perfectly. And over the course of a month, the song was written. You know, I used to think that missionaries were certain people, like white, single ladies, celibate women who never got married. They went off to places like Papua New Guinea, and they were never heard of or seen again. I've since learned that there is no condition to the Great Commission. If you love the Lord, then you're compelled to go into your world and tell your world, wherever that takes you, tell your world about Jesus.
2: So I pray these words will motivate you and remind you, as Matthew chapter 5:16 tells us, to let your light so shine before men that they may see your good works and glorify your Father who is in heaven.

0: Babby Mason talks about love like that.
1: I was expecting some family members to come to our home for dinner, and so I thought I would go to the local barbecue restaurant to ask the lady who owns the restaurant for a little help in preparing some of the sides. While I was in the restaurant, there was a lady sitting at the counter, and she looked up at me and she said, "Hey, are you Babby Mason?" I said, "Well, yeah, I would be." She said, "You should sing a song for us right now." Well, this was right in the middle of the dinner hour at 6:30 in the evening. Well, I didn't have any more sense but to say, "Okay." And so without any introduction or any second thought, I lifted up my hands and I raised up my head and I belted out a chorus of "How Great Thou Art" right there in the middle of the restaurant. Well, while I was singing, the most amazing thing happened. The Holy Spirit ushered himself into that room and people began to respond to the presence of the Lord. Men took off their caps. People laid down their forks and began to worship right in the middle of the dinner hour. When I was finished, there was some applause and there was some amens as people went back to eating their meals. I was totally amazed that God would reveal his presence in such a beautiful way. Well, I hugged the proprietor's neck and as I was heading for the door, the cook came out of the kitchen and she said, "Excuse me, Babby, but can I speak with you for a moment?" I said, "Certainly, my friend. What can I do for you?" She said, "You know, you thought you came in here to talk with the owner of this restaurant about preparing some sides for your meal. But I know that the Lord sent you into this restaurant just for me." She said, "I've been making it. It's been pretty hard to make it these last few months trying to raise 3 kids on this part-time job." She said, "I'm grateful for this job, but it's really been rough. I got way too much mother, not enough money." She said, and sometimes when I pray, I wonder if my prayers are even reaching the ceiling. She said, "Sometimes I wonder if God even knows I'm down here." And then you would come in here tonight, she said, and you would sing that song. And now I know God loves me, that he knows where I am and who I am, and I'm not alone. I assured my friend that that is exactly right. I reminded her that Jesus says, "I'll never leave you, nor will I forsake you, but I'm with you even until the end of the age." You know, my friend, you and I carry the fragrance of Christ. And wherever we go, wherever we are, wherever we encounter people as believers, when they encounter us, they're encountering Christ within us. The book of 1 Corinthians tells us in the 13th chapter, "Now abides these 3 things, faith, hope, and love. But the greatest of these is love."

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Anybody in here ever felt like giving up, just throwing in the towel, just giving up? I'm not going to ask you to hunch anybody, but just look at them. That person you're looking at is here tonight only because of God's mercy and His grace. Somebody ought to just tell God, thank you for your mercy and your grace that kept me.

0: come on, hunt somebody next to you, tell them, I was really down. I was really down. The devil really had me. But God's mercy kept me. I'm here tonight because of God's mercy. Come on now, just thank him. Just thank him.
1: I almost let go.

Jesus said, "I am the way, the truth, and the life. No one comes to the Father except through me." John chapter 14, verse 6.

helping you make it through the night. This is Babbie Mason Radio. Hi, this is Babbie Mason. Did you know that the Bible is God's love letter to you? From cover to cover, He's calling out your name. From the table of contents all the way back to the maps in the back of the Bible, He's charting your life's course. From the first hallelujah to the last amen, God wants to write His love story on the tablet of your heart. Each page is engraved with His invitation to come and be refreshed by His goodness, His mercy, and His favor. Every promise is signed, sealed, and delivered as if it were an arrow aimed straight for the target. So the next time you hear the words, "God loves you," don't just say, "Isn't that nice?" and then walk away unaffected to live beneath your privilege. But as a blood-bought, born-again child of God, begin living as one who knows that every promise in the book belongs to you. Turn that

0: Hello, everybody. I'm Babby Mason, and welcome. Welcome to Babby's House on the Radio. I am so happy that you've taken time out of your busy day to join me. There is a lot going on in the world. You can be easily distracted by everything that is going on in the world. And those distractions can cause you to be anxious, can cause you to lose hope, can cause you to want to throw in the towel. And that's why I'm glad you logged on to Babby's House on the Radio at just the right moment so that you can hear a word of hope. And I love the biblical definition of hope. You know, we oftentimes will use that word like, oh, I hope our team, you know, wins the World Series, or I hope my kid gets the scholarship. But biblical hope is much bigger than that. Biblical hope is that confident assurance and expectation that what God promised will come to pass. So biblical hope is all about trusting God and believing that what he said he will do for you. And that is what Babby's House on the Radio is all about, reminding you that God is on your side. You are never alone. And the Bible says in the words of Jesus, lo, I'm with you always, even until the end of the age. Since our inception in 2014, I have met some really amazing people, including my very special guest, who I will introduce in just a moment. Their stories, their music, their books all deserve celebrating, and they fit in under that in that category of being independent. Independent singers and self-published authors are celebrated here on BabbyMasonRadio.com. And we are doing some pretty exciting, and I even think some pretty innovative things for independent artists and self-published authors. So I have a big announcement to make. 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The music project is called Shout. 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And one of those artists is with me. He is an amazing brother. He is a songwriter. He's a producer. He's a musician. He's a serious entrepreneur with a great vision. And he is the founder of Hallmark's Music Group. And he has been a friend of Babby Mason Radio for a long time, introducing us to wonderful artists and their great music. And his name is Raleigh Hall. And I'm happy to be talking with Raleigh today. How are you, my friend? Welcome to the show today. How are you?
1: Praise him, Babby. I'm doing well in the Lord. It's a blessing to be here. Thank you for this opportunity.
0: People like you, Raleigh, and you specifically, I love to just observe what you're doing because you're always doing something new and fresh and innovative. And you created Hallmark's Music a few years ago, and you are that serial entrepreneur. I mean, you get an idea. You know you got a word from the Lord, and you take that idea and you run with it and you stay the course. I want you to talk about how you came up with the idea for Hallmark's Music Group and what Hallmark's Music Group is all about.
1: Well, Hallmark's Music Group was a passion to collaborate with other songwriters, producers, entertainment family that's in the industry to be able to bring them together and find out what God is trying to say to a plethora of people with a unit with the same passion to reach people with the love of God. We've become a music production and a publishing house. Over these last years, we've been able to launch out with Babby Mason for the sake of the call and the cause. Our motto is, the song is the artist. And we place songs with different people only because the chemistry of the melody and the prose work for God's message.
0: Well, that is a beautiful, innovative idea, and it is really working. Now, listen, I want you to just kind of get real with us for a moment.
1: Sure.
0: Because I can just imagine that there are people with that same entrepreneurial spirit.
1: Yeah.
0: They have an idea. They believe that idea is from the Lord. And whenever you, you know, the Bible says that whenever men, meaning that in the global, mm-hmm. in the big family sense, men and women, but whenever people of God want to do something for God, the Bible says evil will always be present. There's going to be a setback. There's going to be discouragement,
1: yeah.
0: despondency. You might run out of money. You might run out of people.
1: Yeah.
0: You know, everybody believes in you when you first get started, but you come up with a few bumps in the road and a little financial difficulty, and you find that your friends are few, as the old folks used to say in a lot of songs, your friends are few. And so I want you to encourage that person who is a visionary. They believe the Lord has called them to do something specific, and they've hit one of those hurdles. They've hit one of those bumps in the road. Can you encourage that entrepreneur right now?
1: Sure. To my fellow entrepreneur, the Lord will speak to his people. Please develop a silence and solitude in the zeal that you have for whatever it is God's put on your heart to do, or if it's just a dream. If you find your peace in the Lord, and he is our peace, create a rhythm of life that you are perpetually going back to God in silence and prayer and solitude to hear what he has to say. Listen, your zeal is not enough to accomplish your dream. However, be encouraged. From Isaiah 9, verse 7, for the zeal of the Lord will accomplish it.
0: That's the zeal we need to have,
1: yes.
0: The zeal of the Lord. That is amazing. Well, we're living in some interesting times right now, and I say that because we're all in the thick of, you know, this season with COVID-19. And I just want to encourage all of those of you who are listening, because it's impacting us in a lot of different ways. Some people have lost their businesses, their means of employment.
1: Yep.
0: They've suffered a health setback. You may have even lost a loved one. And if you or your family have in some way been negatively impacted by COVID-19, we are praying with you and we are praying for you.
1: Yes.
0: And we hope and pray that you'll be encouraged by today's conversation, just reminding you that you're not in this alone. There are others who are walking the same road, and Jesus is with us, and he will help us, lead us, and guide us. So, Riley, I want to ask you, how have you been impacted by the COVID-19 situation?
1: Well, in a tremendous way, I've felt a heavy weight of grief. I've had neighbors, friends, and family pass within the last 3 to 4 months. And it's hard to embrace an all-knowing God, and a God that can cure and heal instantaneously when death is about you on a regular. And learning how to embrace this grief and squeeze it enough so that it brings out, you know, lemonade in these lemon times,
0: mm-hmm.
1: has been a process. The things that we used to do, the scheduling that we used to have, no longer exists, because our only need, our greatest need, is just to be with him and know the power of his resurrection. We just sit and we wait for God.
0: Yes,
1: yeah.
0: We're waiting on him. And that's a great word of encouragement for those of you who are listening today, to wait on the Lord.
1: Yes.
0: Be of good courage. Wait upon the Lord. Riley, as I have observed how you have developed Hallmark's music over the years,
1: mm-hmm.
0: I have watched how you choose just the right song, and I really believe in my heart that if you want to have a successful project, whether you're doing a full-blown project or you're doing, you know, one, recording one song at a time and you're promoting that on social media, the success of any music ministry begins, I believe, other than, you know, you got to get your call from the Lord together, you got to make sure that this is, you know, that your heart is right, that you have great godly character. But when it comes to building that music ministry and you're predicating your work upon songs, it begins with a great song. And Riley, you have that great ear to choose a great song. How do you know that a song really has what it takes to be a hit?
1: I can only say the reason that I know that a song is a great song when I hear it is because it has universal appeal. It reaches the masses, and it reaches the one. So it's so important to hear, again, what God is trying to get across in a song. And even if it's a secular song, I'll just go there. Even if it is a secular song, that you want to reach masses in a way that it shares one heart of God.
0: Yes. You know, you hit the nail on the head when you mentioned the word universality. To qualify your song, even to get recorded, if it doesn't have universal appeal, if it doesn't have a great message, doesn't have wonderful production, if your vocal isn't, you know, number one, the mix isn't great, then it shouldn't be released. So, and let me just say, I have to commend Raleigh Hall and his team, because they have actually visited the Inner Circle, Babby Mason's Inner Circle, which is an annual event where we actually teach you how to write a great song, how to write a better book, how to market your ministry online, how to use the internet as a tool to promote the gospel and promote your ministry and grow your audience. And tell me, Raleigh, what has been one of the benefits that you have learned or experienced as a result of coming to the Inner Circle?
1: As a songwriter, I came to know it all and found that I know nothing at all.
0: That's great.
1: So experiencing the Inner Circle for the fellowship and for the expertise behind so many great and good songwriters, because you feature so many guests there that you can't help but get a sense of the pulse and the heartbeat of what God's trying to do throughout the nation. And I learned again, you know, I was in basic 101, you know, when I sat in that seat. And we've been coming now, would you believe, for 6 years.
0: I was going to say 5 or 6 years.
1: Yes, yeah,
0: you've been
1: years.
0: Coming to the Inner Circle. And listen, I've been writing songs for 36 years, and I still believe my best song is yet to be written.
1: All right.
0: There's
1: now.
0: Always something new and fresh and innovative to learn about songwriting, because there's no end to God's creativity.
1: Yeah.
0: As long as you tap into God's creativity, you will always come up with another idea.
1: Yeah.
0: You'll come up with another lyric. You'll come up with another way to say what has already been said. King Solomon said, there's nothing new under the sun.
1: Yeah.
0: So, you know, we've all written songs and sang songs about love, but what's important is your perspective and your song and your story and the way that you tell the story. That's what makes a song unique. So if you're interested in just sharpening your skill as a songwriter, sharpening your gift and craft as a singer, you want to promote your music online, you want to write that first book as an author, go to babby.com and click on the tab that says The Inner Circle, and all the information will be there for upcoming and ongoing music conferences that meet over the weekend. And then the days of COVID, we're doing virtual conferences. I'm doing songwriting webinars and just helping you to equip you with the skill and the technique to be a better songwriter and a more equipped musician. Well, Raleigh, we love running with you. We love doing life with you. We love working, you know, in the kingdom with you and helping to make God look good. Babby Mason Radio has launched our very first compilation project called Shout, the Shout Project, and we are featuring 10 artists who we believe have the qualities of excellence and excellent musicianship and excellent presentation, beautiful vocals, great songs, and those artists are featured on the Shout Project. And I want to talk about the song that you've contributed to the Shout Project. It's a very special song to me because it was kind of inspired at the Inner Circle. It's called Love God, Love People. Tell us about the inspiration behind that.
1: It was amazing. Back, 2018, I got off the plane to come to Georgia, where you hold your Inner Circle events, and I had an extreme headache. I got my rental car, headed to the conference. I had to stop at a pharmacy. That pharmacy was just up the block from your conference event. I went inside to get some Tylenol, and inside the pharmacy had plaques that, you know, were encouraging and inspiring and positive. And I saw this one plaque that said, "Love God, love people, say amen." And I said, "If this ain't every bit of Babby Mason." And I said, "This sure would be like a nice thank you for just doing what she's doing and her contributions to the kingdom of God and to us as songwriters that she so selflessly gives." And I picked it up. And, you know, you never know. When you meet Babby Mason, you're humbled. And she's like the celebrity in the industry of Christian songwriting and music. And I was, you know, I just happened to leave this plaque with her assistant in the back somewhere in a bag. I said, "Well, if you don't mind, could you just give this to Babby Mason for me?" And come to find out, in one of the sessions, Babby brings out my bag with the plaque on it, and she says, "Now, isn't this something? Someone left this here, and I just love it. Someone got this for me." And it reads, and she holds up the plaque, and she says, "Look at this. Love God, love people, say amen." So right away, I was like floored that she even acknowledged she had gotten it, and especially during the conference. And in the moment, the Holy Spirit, I know, quickened her to say, "I hear a song in this. When I see this plaque, I hear a song." And in the moment, God dropped a melody in her heart, and she wrote the chords, and she gave us the assignment at the end of the session. She says, "I want you to come back and write a verse for this song." Everybody was like, "Oh, wow." Well, immediately I said, "Okay, Lord, what do you want me to do?" And I went back after that session to my hotel room, and I stayed on the paper with my pen till 3 o'clock in the morning, and I asked the Holy Spirit to help me. However, before I left that session that day, I asked a couple of people to help me out, and one of those persons was Stephanie Childress, and she was the only one I say that like gave me a little inspiration to say, "You could do this, Ro, you could do this." So I was in the hotel room and I found more inspiration just because of that one yes.
2: Yes.
1: I called up one of my producers back in New York, and at 3 o'clock in the morning, he said, "What's up, Ro?" I said, "Yo, man, I need a track for the morning." We worked on that. At 8 o'clock the following day for the next session, I had a track to present to the conference of a, I would say, three-quarters of the song done. I asked, in that time, Babby gave me the floor, and I asked everyone to take out their cameras and record the inception of this song, because this is history, y'all.
2: Yes. I remember the moment.
1: Oh, good.
2: Oh, good. I'll never forget that moment.
1: Wow.
2: Because it was one of those teachable moments, because I was trying to teach them,
1: yes,
2: that the inspiration and the ideas for songs are everywhere.
1: Yes.
2: And the fact that you would go into the pharmacy and you would find that inspiration and then bring it to the conference,
1: yes,
2: and it just mushroomed from there.
1: Oh, my God. Oh, my goodness.
2: And here we are now.
1: Here we are
2: with
1: now.
2: This great song called Love God, Love People. And it started with just a seed of an inspiration from a drugstore. And I want to congratulate you for just having that vision, for walking in the inspiration. And I want us to take a listen to this great song called Love God, Love People, a great inspiration. And we, on the other side, we'll come back with more of Babby's House on the radio. But take a listen to this great song called Love God, Love People.

0: So Raleigh Hall, man, what a great song. Thank you
1: for walking
0: in the spirit and walking in that great inspiration, my friend.
1: Wow.
0: What a wonderful song, and thank you for sharing it with us and making it a part of the Shout Project. This is the kind of story we love, and this is the kind of inspiration we love, because this is what happens when you learn to use your gifts and hone your skill, and you're doing that. You're a great example of what that independent artist and entrepreneurial spirit is all about. So thank you for sharing this great inspiration.
1: Thank you for the opportunity, Babby.
0: Amen. So tell me, what's coming up for you? So many of us have had to reinvent ministry online, and, you know, my concert calendar, you know, took a plunge right in the middle of COVID-19 and had a lot of dates canceled. But you know how the Lord will, you know, close one door and open another door, and I'm leading worship online and speaking online and teaching online, and, you know, Zoom is my best friend, and it's just opened up, it's just opened up a whole new world, you know, to be able to minister to people. I was in a conference the other day, and, you know, people from all over the world are logging on, you know, to these conferences, and it's just opening up a whole new world. So how have you been, you know, adjusting, and what has the Lord been doing in your life, you know, as far as ministry is concerned and the opportunities that are out there waiting for you?
1: Well, praise God. I'm staying in my same rhythm with the Lord of silence and centering. And he's been able to create in me a clean heart, because some of the things that have gone past and of old, they don't work anymore, as you know. So what we've been doing here is creating now with other artists, and we've been using the internet to help us do more collaborations. We've been receiving more submissions for songs, as well as other artists. We're entertaining other up-and-coming artists to couple them with the songs that we have on roster. We're doing jingles now, and we've been involved in a couple of TV submissions for different episodes. And it's just been a whirlwind of, you know, variety of things to do. I don't think it's a niche that you can just afford to hang in there with nowadays.
0: Yeah, you got to be flexible.
1: Yep. And so,
0: yes, and be very open-minded.
1: Yeah.
0: Well, if people want to have more information that they, you know, if people want to get more information about Hallmark's music group and what it is that you're doing, maybe they might want to submit songs to you. Is there a website or contact information that you might want to share?
1: Sure. Please feel free, everyone. Everyone, feel free to go to hallmarksmusic.com. So that's H-A-L-L-M-A-R-X music.com. And my number is 718-528-9181. That's 718-528-9181.
0: Beautiful. You up there in the beautiful New York.
1: Queens, New York.
0: I love my people. I love my people in New York.
1: We love you, baby. Brooklyn, Queens, Staten Island.
0: Oh, listen. I have missed New York because, thanks to COVID, I didn't get to come, you know, this year.
1: Yeah, yep.
0: I actually had an invitation to come to Brooklyn Tabernacle.
1: That's right.
0: But the Lord is willing. I actually did a worship, you know, led worship and spoke to the congregation online. And so the Lord has a way of achieving his purpose and achieving his will. And we just want to, you know, be obedient to the cause of Christ and make Jesus look good. And he will continue to open up doors if we just put him first and ask him for his direction. He will work it out all right. I guarantee you that he will. You trust in the Lord, and he will work it out all right, according to Proverbs chapter 3, verse 5 and 6. Well, Raleigh Hall, my friend, thank you so very much for joining me today here on Babby's House on the Radio. Man, you are the quintessential innovator and encourager, and we're just grateful to do life with you. And thank you for your participation in the Shout Project, all right?
1: It is our privilege, and from the bottom of all of our hearts here at Hallmark's Music Group, we thank you.
0: And to you, dear listener, thank you for tuning in today to Babby's House on the Radio. We hope and pray that something has been said or done that just gives you a great boost of encouragement today, reminding you that Jesus is Lord, and whatever is over your head is under his feet. Until the next time we get together, may the Lord God bless you and yours real good. Bye-bye for now.

There is therefore now no condemnation for those who are in Christ Jesus, because through Christ Jesus, the law of the Spirit of life set me free from the law of sin and death. Romans chapter 8, verses 1 and 2.

0: The shepherd knows you. He knows your name, and he will never forget it. God said in Isaiah 49, I have written your name on my hand. Quite a thought, isn't it? Your name on God's lips. My, could it be?
1: This is Max Lucado. Sound burdensome? Are you wondering, my business needs attention, my children need dinner, my bills need paying, how can I stay in a place of prayer? Well, do this. Change your definition of prayer. Think of prayer less as an activity for God and more as an awareness of God. Seek to live in uninterrupted awareness. Acknowledge His presence everywhere you go. In the grocery, as you shop, your presence, my King, I welcome. As you wash the dishes, worship your Maker. God loves the sound of your voice, always. He doesn't hide when you call. He hears your prayers. For that reason, be anxious for nothing, but in everything by prayer and supplication, with thanksgiving, let your requests be made known to God.

Have you ever found that you can read a passage of scripture over and over again? And one day, you not only see it with your eyes, but you understand it more clearly in your heart? This proves that the Bible is the only book you can read and never finish. Every time you open your Bible, God opens His mouth. And when you read God's Word, you'll find a new revelation, a greater depth of understanding of God's beautiful, perfect plan for your life. So one day, I was reading a very familiar passage in the Bible, John 3:16. Many consider John 3:16 the golden text of the Bible. Maybe you can recite it with me. For God so loved the world that He gave His only begotten Son, that whosoever believes in Him should not perish, but have everlasting life. Well, one day, as I was reading John 3:16, the Lord impressed upon me that the whosoever in John 3:16 is me. I realized that God didn't just send His Son for the world, He sent His Son for me. Then the Lord prompted me to put my name in the place of the word whosoever and all the other pronouns found in that passage. So I recited it like this. For God so loved Babby that He gave His only begotten Son, that if Babby believes in Him, Babby would not perish but have everlasting life. Did you know, my friend, that the whosoever in John 3:16 is you? You see, God doesn't just love the world, He loves you. God didn't just send His Son for the world, He sent His Son for you. On another occasion, I was reading John 3:16, and again, the Holy Spirit showed me something I'd missed before. I noticed a little word that I had quoted ever since I was a child. I've read this passage many times. That little word seemed insignificant. But I know that every dotted I and every crossed T is significant in God's Word. And on this particular day, the word so seemed to rise up off the page. The word so is a little word, but it has a great big meaning. Here's the definition of the word so. To such an extent, to a great degree, very or extremely, without any doubt, with great intensity. Oh, my friend, God not only loves you, He so loves you. He loves you extremely. He loves you to the greatest degree. Only God can love you with the greatest level of intensity. Only God can love you beyond any doubt or without condition. God loves you as if you were the only one to love. He loves you as if you were an only child. He loves you just as much as He loves His Son Jesus. When I was in the third grade, I got my first love letter from a little fella two rows over. And when our teacher was writing on the blackboard, he passed his love letter to me. I opened it up silently and I read it. Dear Babby, I love you. Do you love me? Yes or no? Circle one. I don't remember how I responded to my friend's proposition to be his playground girlfriend. But I remember even now how it made me feel. That little boy's love letter made me feel accepted, loved, and chosen. And even on a third grade level, I felt like I belonged, that someone would write their thoughts for me, put them on paper, put my name on it, and give it to me is a very special treasure. Well, my friend, the Bible is God's love letter to you. And from cover to cover, He's calling out your name. From the book of Genesis all the way to the book of the Revelation, He's writing His love story on the tablet of your heart. And from the table of contents all the way back to the maps in the back of the Bible, He wants you to know that you are the object of His affections. In Jeremiah 31:3, He makes this promise to you. He says, I've loved you with an everlasting love. With loving kindness, I've drawn you. In Jeremiah 1:5, He says to you, before you were conceived in your mother's womb, I knew you. In Isaiah 43:10, He says, fear not, for I have redeemed you. I've called you by your name, and you are mine. In Romans 8:39, the Apostle Paul writes, nothing can separate you from the love of God, which is in Christ Jesus our Lord. In John 3:16, He reminds you that He so loves you. In John 17, Jesus prays that you would know that God loves you just as much as He loves His Son.
So remember, my friend, you are God's favorite, not because of who you are, but because of whose you are. Let me encourage you to celebrate God's love for you. Will you say this after me? Today, I rejoice in the fact that God so loves me. He loves me with great intensity beyond any doubt. Oh, I pray you hear that today. I want to pray with you to seal these promises in your heart. Let's pray together. Dear Heavenly Father, thank you for giving us another day to experience your love. The truth of your word is teaching us that you love us with a passion and that we are to love others with compassion. Thank you for showing us how to love ourselves as you love us, unconditionally and without exception. We wouldn't even know what true love is without you. So our eyes are open to your love and our hearts are too. And we receive the gift of your love today. And it's in Jesus' name we pray and thank you.

0: This is Jennifer Kennedy Dean with the Praying Life Minute. 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It sits just under the surface and will be expressed somewhere. Prayer opens your life to the power of God to heal you from toxic memories. Learn more about prayer at prayinglife.org.
1: Here's another promise from God's Word, found in John chapter 16, verse 33. I have told you these things so that in me you may have peace. In this world you will have trouble, but take heart, I have overcome the world. John chapter 16, verse 33.
2: Part 4, Let Go of the Past. Shake it off. Lamentations 3, verses 22 through 23. Through the Lord's mercies we are not consumed, because His compassions fail not. They are new every morning. Great is your faithfulness. Everybody goes through disappointments and setbacks from time to time, but if we hold on to the hurt and pain, we end up living negative and bitter lives. Maybe you've made some mistakes or poor choices, and now you're tempted to sit around feeling guilty and condemned, thinking something such as, I wish I'd been a better parent. I wish I'd gone back to school. I wish I'd chosen another career. Maybe you've made some mistakes, or you've had some unfair things happen to you. But God still has good things in store for you. He wants to take that negative situation, turn it around, and use it to your advantage. When you get up each morning, one of the first things you should do is shake off the disappointments of yesterday. Your attitude should be, it's a new day. I'm not going to drag the hurts of yesterday into this day. I'm going to start afresh. Seek forgiveness from anyone you have hurt. Forgive the people that have hurt you. Release any bitterness that you've been harboring. And forgive yourself. If you're going to go forward in your life, you must quit looking backward. Today's prayer for your best life now. Father, I thank you that my future happiness and fulfillment are not determined by the pains of the past. Thank you that your mercies are new every morning. Today, I choose to believe that you have good things in store for me.

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1: Jesus said, "It is more blessed to give than to receive." This is Max Licato. The words of Jesus are spot on. When you give, it has a boomerang effect. Happiness happens when we give it away. That's such great news. You can't control your genetics, the weather, the traffic, or the occupant of the White House, but you can always increase the number of smiles on our planet. You, yes, you. You can help people to sleep better, laugh more, hum instead of grumble, walk instead of stumble. You can lighten the load and brighten the day of other human beings. And don't be surprised when you begin to sense a newfound joy yourself. This is the unexpected door to joy. And standing at the entryway to welcome you is Jesus of Nazareth. This is Max Licato. And this is how happiness happens.

0: Hey everybody, this is Babby Mason and I have the awesome privilege of being here today with Micah Stampley. He is a phenomenal international worship artist and he has a brand new project called To the King Vertical Worship. And I want to just offer the microphone to have him to give you a word of encouragement today. Brother Micah Stampley, it's good to see you again.
1: It's good to be seen and not viewed.
0: Amen. I like that.
1: Yeah. You know, all of you guys who are listening out there, let me encourage you to just really, really, in every aspect of our lives, whatever we're pursuing, whatever our dreams and our goals are, you have to be in the center of God's will. And what better way to know His will is having a very solid and close relationship with the Father. He can give you instructions in your dreams. He'll give you dreams and you wake up and you start writing things down. Whatever you need to do, stay connected to the presence of God. And there you will find safety, clarity, creativity, and everything that you need.

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1: Hello, this is Babby Mason, and I'd like to tell you the story behind the song, A World of Difference. One day, I decided I'd like to just take a little time for some retail therapy, and so I went to a nearby department store just to spend $19.99, you know, nothing serious, but $19.99 on a candle or some lavender soap. I had stepped inside the lobby of the store, and I got in my cart, when right behind me was an older lady, probably in her mid-80s, but I'll tell you, this lady had it going on. She was coiffed from head to toe. She had on a hat that was turned just so, and she had on a beautiful tweed suit with a scarf and matching shoes and a handbag. I couldn't help but take a moment to compliment this dear lady who was right behind me. I turned around and I said, "Excuse me, my friend, but let me just tell you how nice you look today. You are beautiful." Well, that dear lady took that compliment and she began to strut her stuff. She walked a few steps ahead of me like she was on a model's runway. She put her hands on her hips and she turned on her heels and walked back toward me, and I applauded her for her efforts. And I said, "Oh, girlfriend, you got it going on." I just encouraged her because she was just such a vibrant spirit. Well, we laughed and had a wonderful moment together as two strangers just meeting on a shopping excursion that day. And then she said something that just turned my heart into pure putty. She said this. She said, "You know, ma'am, just 6 months ago, my husband passed away," she said. And she said, "Now my house is quiet." And she said, "In the past 6 months, I have had no one to tell me how nice I looked." She told me that her husband would always compliment her on her appearance. And she said in the last 6 months, there had been no one there to tell her how beautiful she looked. She said my compliment was the first compliment she had had in 6 months. I knew right then that God was in that moment. And I just assured her that God was with her, that she was not alone, that God was present even in her home. And then I said this. I said, "Dear one, do you mind if I pray for you?" And I'll tell you, my friend, I have done that on occasion while I'm shopping or in the grocery store or at the gas station when I see someone in need and I see that their heart is really searching. I ask people, "Do you mind if I pray for you?" And not one single solitary time has anyone ever said no. Well, I prayed for that dear lady, and she was just so, her heart was so full of gratitude. I saw tears welling up in her eyes, and she reached out to me and gave me a hug, and I hugged her back like I was her long-lost friend. And this is what I want you to know, my friend, that you are the light of the world. You are the salt of the earth. You are like a city that sits upon a hill, and you're to let your light so shine before men that they may see your good works and glorify your Father in heaven. I want you to listen to this song called A World of Difference. And just remember, as you go out into the world, as you shine your light for Christ, you are making a world of difference.

That is such a powerful song. That's why I love to write songs that celebrate the truth of God's word. You know, whether you speak the truth or read the truth or sing the truth, the Bible says you shall know the truth and the truth shall make you free. Stay tuned for more great music that celebrates the truth of God's word right here on Babbie Mason Radio.

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Jeremiah chapter 29, 11 through 13. For I know the thoughts I think toward you, says the Lord, thoughts of peace and not of evil, to give you a future and a hope. Then you will call upon me and go and pray to me, and I will listen to you. And you will seek me and find me when you search for me with all of your heart.

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Do not forget to entertain strangers, for by doing so, some people have entertained angels without knowing it. Hebrews chapter 13, verses 1 and 2.

Proverbs chapter 3, verses 5 and 6. Trust in the Lord with all your heart, and lean not on your own understanding. But in all your ways acknowledge him, and he shall direct your path.

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For God loved the world so much that he gave his only Son, so that everyone who believes in him will not perish but have eternal life.

0: Babby Mason talks about love like that.
1: I was expecting some family members to come to our home for dinner, and so I thought I would go to the local barbecue restaurant to ask the lady who owns the restaurant for a little help in preparing some of the sides. While I was in the restaurant, there was a lady sitting at the counter, and she looked up at me and she said, "Hey, are you Babby Mason?" I said, "Well, yeah, I would be." She said, "You should sing a song for us right now." Well, this was right in the middle of the dinner hour at 6:30 in the evening. Well, I didn't have any more sense but to say, "Okay." And so without any introduction or any second thought, I lifted up my hands and I raised up my head and I belted out a chorus of "How Great Thou Art" right there in the middle of the restaurant. Well, while I was singing, the most amazing thing happened. The Holy Spirit ushered himself into that room and people began to respond to the presence of the Lord. Men took off their caps. People laid down their forks and began to worship right in the middle of the dinner hour. When I was finished, there was some applause and there were some amens as people went back to eating their meals. I was totally amazed that God would reveal his presence in such a beautiful way. Well, I hugged the proprietor's neck and as I was heading for the door, the cook came out of the kitchen and she said, "Excuse me, Babby, but can I speak with you for a moment?" I said, "Certainly, my friend. What can I do for you?" She said, "You know, you thought you came in here to talk with the owner of this restaurant about preparing some sides for your meal. But I know that the Lord sent you into this restaurant just for me." She said, "I've been making it. It's been pretty hard to make it these last few months trying to raise 3 kids on this part-time job." She said, "I'm grateful for this job, but it's really been rough. I got way too much mother, not enough money." She said, and sometimes when I pray, I wonder if my prayers are even reaching the ceiling. She said, "Sometimes I wonder if God even knows I'm down here." And then you would come in here tonight, she said, and you would sing that song. And now I know God loves me, that he knows where I am and who I am, and I'm not alone. I assured my friend that that is exactly right. I reminded her that Jesus says, I'll never leave you, nor will I forsake you, but I'm with you even until the end of the age. You know, my friend, you and I carry the fragrance of Christ. And wherever we go, wherever we are, wherever we encounter people as believers, when they encounter us, they're encountering Christ within us. The book of 1 Corinthians tells us in the 13th chapter, "Now abides these 3 things, faith, hope, and love. But the greatest of these is love."

Did you know that the Bible is God's love letter to you? From cover to cover, He's calling out your name. From the table of contents all the way back to the maps in the back of the Bible, He's charting your life's course. From the first hallelujah to the last amen, God wants to write His love story on the tablet of your heart. Each page is engraved with His invitation to come and be refreshed by His goodness, His mercy, and His favor. Every promise is signed, sealed, and delivered as if it were an arrow aimed straight for the target. So the next time you hear the words, "God loves you," don't just say, "Isn't that nice?" and then walk away unaffected to live beneath your privilege. But as a blood-bought, born-again child of God, begin living as one who knows that every promise in the book belongs to you. Turn that fundamental truth over and over in your heart today and make it a practice to rehearse the powerful promise that God loves you. And you'll begin to discover a relationship with Jesus that most people fail to realize. It's true, my friend. God really loves you. This is Babbie Mason with Encouraging Words.

Bless the Lord, O my soul, and all that is within me, bless his holy name. Bless the Lord, O my soul, and forget not all his benefits. Psalm 103, verses 1 and 2.

Somebody just need to testify to somebody next to him. 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I'm wiser. I'm better. Much better. When I look back over what he brought me through, I realize I made it because I had you.

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All I need is just one more time. Everybody say with me.

Nehemiah 8 and 6, and Ezra blessed the Lord, the great God, and all the people answered, Amen, Amen. Lifting up their hands, they bowed their heads and worshiped the Lord with their faces to the ground. When we receive a word from the Lord, our answer should be, Amen. Let the church say, Amen.

Hello, this is Babbie Mason, and thank you for listening to Babbie Mason Radio. Do you need a word of prayer today? Allow me to pray for you right now. Dear Lord, thank you for that dear one that is listening to Babbie Mason Radio. I thank you, Lord, that wherever they are, you are present in their current circumstances, whatever they may be. Thank you, Lord, that you never change, but that you are the same yesterday, today, and forevermore. In Jesus' name, amen.

0: And we know that in all things God works for the good of those who love him, who have been called according to his purpose. Romans chapter 8, verse 28.
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1: Amazing! U.S. regulators have removed a roadblock to the driverless car. The picture of Google's car looks like the Volkswagen Beetle shrink-wrapped to make it even smaller. They are reported to be safer than if a human being is driving. Artificial intelligence based on sensors, maps, and cameras make the decisions. No human occupant can drive it. God could have made humans like that. No possibility for stupid and evil decisions, efficient and able to carry out his wishes. But he created us with heart, with soul, with a mind and the power to control our lives. Wouldn't it make sense then that we would absorb the Creator's manual so we can live to be the best we can be? This feature at widowconnection.com.
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I'll never forget that Sunday morning during our church worship service when our pastor instructed those of us in the congregation to turn to our neighbor and say these words, "I am God's favorite." I heard the words as they came out of my mouth, but I wasn't sure I really understood what they meant. Now, I've always known that God loves me. I'm a preacher's kid. I grew up in church. I was playing the piano for my father's church full-time by age 9. So honestly speaking, knowing God loves me was enough. I was satisfied with that, but I never considered the thought that I could ever be God's favorite. I thought, now surely that's overstepping a boundary. If God had favorites, then certainly I couldn't be one of them. Perhaps David, a man after God's own heart, or the Apostle Paul, who wrote over half the New Testament, or Mary, the mother of Jesus, and a host of others could stand ahead of me in line for that prize. But me, God's favorite? I didn't know about that. Those words troubled me at first. Initially, I thought, how could I be God's favorite? I have a past riddled with mistakes. I've got a history of broken relationships. I've got issues and challenges. So the words motivated me to seek God and the truth of His word. As I studied the scriptures, I found the words of Jesus in John chapter 17, verses 22 and 23. This red letter passage is known as the high priestly prayer of Jesus. First of all, it gives me a great sense of hope and comfort knowing that as Jesus was facing the most critical hours of His earthly life, He was praying for us. Think about that, dear friend. Jesus prays for you.

God's word came flooding back as a profound yes. The great love that God has for you is not about your performance, but it's about God's ability to keep his word. We don't get what we deserve, which is death. We get what Jesus deserves, eternal life, beautiful and abundant. You are God's favorite, not because of who you are, but because of whose you are. There's nothing you can do to make God love you any more, and there's nothing you can do to make him love you any less. He doesn't love you because you're good. He loves you because you're his. God's deep and abiding love for me has impacted every area of my life. Understanding this has helped me to love others. And as I embrace the reality of this truth, that God loves me just as much as he loves Jesus, well, this has given me the freedom to even love myself. Now, at first, you might find it easy to conclude that because you may have messed up in life way too many times, that God couldn't love you or that he loves the next person more. But the Word of God assures us, the Word of God is clear, that because of what Jesus did at the cross, because of his great sacrifice, it was enough to pay the penalty for my sin and yours, past, present, and future, once and for all. His love is not just for the next person. His love is for you. You don't deserve it. You can't earn it. You can never be good enough or go to church enough. You can't pray enough or pay enough to qualify for this love. But it's not about what you have done. It's all about what Jesus has done for you. God has always loved you, and he always will. He didn't start loving you the day that you accepted Christ as Savior. He didn't start to love you when you decided to obey his commands. He didn't start to love you when you decided to love him back. He loves you without condition and without exception, right where you are, right at this very moment. So, my friend, here's a short quiz for you. In the Bible, what do you call those who are from Canaan? They're called Canaanites, right? And those from Midian? They're called the Midianites. And what about those who live in and dwell in the land of Israel? We call them the Israelites. Well, what do you call those of us who live in and occupy the land of favor? We are called favorites. And it's not because of who you are that you walk in this position of favoritism, but it's because of whose you are. Will you embrace that truth today, my friend? Remember, you are God's favorite. I want to encourage you to make this declaration of your faith today. Say this after me. I am God's favorite, not because of what I have done, but because of what Jesus Christ has done for me. Let's pray together. Dear Heavenly Father, we thank you so very much for your love, and we are overwhelmed by how much you love us. Thank you for caring for us the way you do. What a blessing it is to know that being a recipient of your love doesn't depend, not even for a moment, on us. We know that it's not about us, but it's about what you, through your precious Son Jesus, has done for us. It's so good to know that nothing we have ever done or ever could do will separate us from your love. Today, regardless of how we feel, we'll determine to live like the children of God we know that we are. Help us, Lord, never to take that powerful truth for granted. And it's in Jesus' mighty name we pray with thanksgiving. Amen.

he was once a poor boy from Mississippi. He was converted August 9th, 1945. He accepted his calling into the gospel ministry at age 21. He has been in the gospel industry for 47 years. He has traveled far beyond these United States of America and many, many countries abroad. He has been the proud and faithful pastor of the Greater Bethlehem Missionary Baptist Church for 40 years. He is spirit-filled, he is anointed, and most of all, he is God-sent. Ladies and gentlemen, I would like to introduce to you my pastor, my father, the Reverend Dr. Cleophas Robinson.

the green.

0: Philippians chapter 1 verse 6. And I am certain that God who began the good work within you will continue his work until it is finally finished on the day when Christ Jesus returns.
1: Hi, this is Babby Mason with Encouraging Words. I've been married to my husband Charles now for 36 years. You know, Charles has this unique ability to fix things. I'm talking about those everyday items like basic plumbing, cars and toys and machinery. So I bought an old bicycle from a roadside yard sale not long ago. I wanted a unique accessory for the front porch to welcome friends. The bike was hardly off the pickup truck before Charles had his pliers applied to the bike's bolts and screws. Before I could turn around good, he had located the air hose and had the tires perfectly plumped up with air. I had to stop him before he ruined all of the bike's character I just paid good money for. But isn't that the story of redemption? Isn't that the story of every one of us who has encountered the life-changing, skillful touch of Jesus? I can tell you without a doubt that that's my story. Jesus is a master at fixing ruined lives, repairing busted families, mending broken hearts, and shoring up dashed hopes. You know, no one can do what Jesus can do. He comes to our defense, he takes that which is headed for the trash heap, and gives it a brand new lease on life. This is Babby Mason with Encouraging Words. Reach out to me soon at babby.com. Matthew chapter 5, verses 14 through 16. You are the light that gives light to the world. A city that is built on a hill cannot be hidden. And people don't hide a light under a bowl. They put it on a lampstand so the light shines for all the people who are in the house. In the same way, you should be a light for other people. Live so that they will see the good things you do and will praise your Father in heaven.

0: I was inspired by Psalms 47 that tells us to clap our hands, and then not only do we clap our hands, but we literally open our mouth and we do what's called ruah, which means to shout and split the ear with sound. And so we want to shout our praise to God because there's nobody like our God.
1: Somebody lift your voice and say, nobody like our God.

And we know that in all things God works for the good of those who love him, who have been called according to his purpose. Romans chapter 8, verse 28.

0: This is Max Licato. Jesus was at a wedding when Mary, his mother, came to him with a problem. They have no more wine, John chapter 2 and verse 3. Weddings lasted as long as 7 days in first century Palestine. Food and wine were expected to last just as long. So Mary was concerned when she saw the servants scraping the bottom of the wine barrel. We're not told the reason for the shortage, but we are told how it was replenished. Mary presented the problem. Christ was reluctant. Mary deferred. Jesus reconsidered. He commanded. The servants obeyed. And the sommelier sipped and said something about their squirreling away the best wine for the farewell toasts. Mary smiled at her son. Jesus raised a glass to his mother. And we are left with this message. Our diminishing supplies, no matter how insignificant, matter to heaven. This is Max Licato.
1: This is Babby Mason with a little something to think about. Do you have a challenge today with worry and anxiety? Then let these scriptures be your prescription. Trust in the Lord with all your heart and lean not to your own understanding, but in all your ways acknowledge Him, and He will direct your path. Proverbs 3, 5, and 6. Be anxious for nothing, but in everything by prayer and supplication with thanksgiving, let your requests be made known to God, and the peace of God, which surpasses all understanding, will guard your hearts and minds through Christ Jesus. Philippians chapter 4, verses 6 and 7. Come to me, all you who labor and are heavy laden, and I will give you rest. Take my yoke upon you and learn from me, for I am gentle and lowly in heart, and you will find rest for your souls. For my yoke is easy and my burden is light. Matthew chapter 11, verses 28 through 30. This is Babby Mason with a little something to think about.

0: Hello, everyone, and welcome. Welcome to Cantaloupe Cafe. I'm your host, Babby Mason, and I'm here with my co-host, Donna Douglas.
1: Hi, everybody.
0: Hey, what's happening, everybody? We're so happy that you've joined us for Cantaloupe Cafe. And here on Cantaloupe Cafe, we just kind of open the door and give you a peek into our friendship, our kinship, our sisterhood, and our writing history over the course of 30 years or more, 36 years to be exact. And we have written some songs that we believe, well, so far for 36 years, they've stood the test of time.
1: Yes.
0: because they're written on the truths of God's word, which will never pass away. And the songs have been a mainstay in my ministry as a singer, songwriter, and recording artist. They've blessed a whole lot of people. And hopefully the song that we're going to feature today will bless you as well. This is one of my favorite songs. And it's a favorite of a lot of people because I get, a lot of requests for this song. And it was a phrase that kind of came around in the 90s and it stuck. And we're still saying today, God is good.
1: All the time.
0: And all the time.
1: God is good.
0: And we wrote a song called God is Good All the Time. And I think we'll kick today's show off with this great song called God is Good All the Time. And we'll talk a little bit more about it on the other side of the song. Take a listen to this great song called God is Good All the Time by Babby Mason and Donna Douglas.

0: Somebody say amen.
1: Amen. You know, Bab, I think we wrote this in sweatsuits and no bras during an ice storm. We've written a lot during an ice storm.
0: I was going to say, I think there's a trend here. We write a lot of songs during ice storms.
1: Exactly.
0: But this is a great song, and the message is not only fun to listen to, but it's a lot of fun to sing. I remember recording this song, and audiences just love it. And, you know, Dee, when I hear a song like this, that God is good all the time, and all the time God is good, when you know, when you realize, when you stop to think about how good God has been to you, it makes you happy. You get your hallelujah on. And the next thing you know, you're being good to somebody else.
1: Yes. Absolutely. We're in this life, and there are problems and trials and tribulations that are not good, but that doesn't change the character of God. God is always good.
0: Yeah. And consistently, Dee, over the course of our friendship, I have been taking notes on you. I've been taking notes on you, Dee, and you, I've always said, you love like you're getting paid. And I know that, God is opening up the windows of heaven and pouring down blessings upon you because you make him look good here in the earth. You really do. You make him look good.
1: I'm just trying to be like you.
0: Oh, well, wow. Well, y'all pray for me. But Dee, when I think about how you make Jesus look good, and it really does come out of the depth of gratitude in your heart, because you, I know God's been good to you. I mean, he's delivered you, he's healed you, he's sustained you, he's kept you sane, you know, he's blessed your family.
1: Well, that's questionable, you know, but okay.
0: jury's still out on that.
1: Yeah.
0: But I've learned a lot from you about how to love people to Jesus. You're a light. Your light shines so brightly.
1: Oh, thank you, Bab.
0: And you teach me by example how to demonstrate God's love and how to be good to people, how to love people to Jesus. So one day, I was having Charles and I were having an event here at the house for some pastors and their wives. And Charles is wonderful at the barbecue pit, which you already know.
1: Yes.
0: Yeah, the man.
1: Charlie Q.
0: Yeah, Charlie Q. And he is really good at with a, you know, a spare rib and or a grilled chicken. And so the folks wanted him to barbecue. And so I thought I would go over here to a nearby barbecue joint to maybe get some of the sides from them so I wouldn't have so much work to do. Well, I went over to the proprietor to a little joint over here in not far from where we live, and right smack dab in the middle of the dinner hour, about 6:30 one night. And the lady who owns the place was there, and we were talking about some things that they could possibly prepare for me. And while we were talking, there's a lady sitting at the counter, and she looks up at me, and she says, are you Babbie Mason, the lady with the TV show called Babbie's House? And I said, yeah, that would be me. She said, you should sing a song for us right now. And it was right in the middle of the dinner hour. Now, the Billy Bob's Barbecue is not, you know, a huge establishment, but it's a nice place for you to go and have a barbecue dinner. And they were full that evening, right during the dinner hour. And when she said, can you sing a song for us right now? I said, well, okay. So I just lifted up my head and held up my hands and belted out a chorus of How Great Thou Art. And an amazing thing happened. Men took off their caps. You know, we live in the buckle of the Bible Belt, right? Men took off their caps.
1: Wow.
0: They laid down their forks. There was a holy hush that came over that room as you could actually feel the tangible presence of the Lord as he ushered himself into that room. Well, when I was finished singing, there was some applause and some amens, and people went back to their dinner. The cook in the restaurant came out of the back, and she said, you know, Bab, because she was familiar with my music. She said, I've had a rough go of it trying to raise my family on a part-time job, and sometimes I wonder when I pray if God even knows I'm down here. She said, and I feel alone and isolated a lot of the time, but then you would come in here and you would sing that song, and now I know that God loves me, and I'm not alone,
1: wow.
0: And you help me to sense his presence and to realize his love. And you know, Dee, sharing the love of God, sometimes it just takes a little risk or just a little step over just walking into someone's life when you see a little door open,
1: yes,
0: and seizing a moment. And you've taught me how to do that.
1: Oh,
0: and you told me, you shared a story with me about a lady that you met in the DMV one day.
1: Yes. I was going around right after we got married and changing my name on all of my documents, like for my condo.
0: You got married?
1: Tax. Yeah, since I got married, since I'm Donna Douglas Walkley.
0: Mrs. Donna Douglas Walkley.
1: Yeah. And I was going around, and it was a beautiful, sunny, gorgeous day, and I really didn't want to be standing in line to do this kind of stuff inside instead of outside, but I had gone to a couple places to do that, and then I was on my way back home, and I felt the Lord say, you need to go change your driver's license. And I was like, Lord, it's so pretty. I want to go sit outside at Starbucks and write. I don't want to be inside again. I've already been inside. So, but he kept prompting me to, you know, go get my name changed on my driver's license. So I went into the DMV, and it was packed. I was like number 164, you know, in line, which was even more upsetting. But I was sitting by a window where nobody was helping anybody. And then whoever had been gone came back, and they called a woman's name. And I was within 6 feet of this conversation. So I overheard it. And the woman said, my daughter was killed in a car accident, and I have to change the title of her car into my name so that we can sell the car. Well, I just knew that's why the Lord wanted me to go to the DMV that day, to that DMV. And so I went out to my car, and I got a book and a CD with a lot of our songs on it. And I waited for her to finish, and I approached her, and I said, I overheard, you know, what you said, and I'm so sorry about your daughter. And I just want you to know that, you know, God has not left you by yourself. He has not forsaken you. He is with you right here. And I know your heart is broken, but, you know, God has got his arms wrapped around you. And I hope this book and this music will minister to you and your family. And she and I just embraced like we, you know, had known each other 30 years, you know, and she went on her way. And I just was so humbled that God had an assignment for me.
0: Yeah. You know, Dee, I'll say it again. You love like you're getting paid, and you're vulnerable and obedient. You know, how many times have we felt that nudge, but we didn't do anything about it? You know, we kept, you could have walked away. You could have said, wow, that's really tough, and left and went on about your business. But you took a moment. You felt that nudge by the Holy Spirit. You know that it was the Holy Spirit.
1: Yes.
0: And you were obedient, and you did it. And there's so much value in that. You changed a life that day. You gave somebody hope that day. And that is what you're teaching me, and that is what I'm hoping to be able to spread and teach others, that God is good. And because he is good, we can be good to others. And so we hope and pray that today's show has encouraged you to do that. And we would love to hear from you. Cantaloupe Cafe is about encouraging you in your walk with the Lord, encouraging you to embrace your friends and family and to love like you're getting paid. And so reach out to me at babby@babby.com. My official website is babby.com. And you can reach out to Donna as well. Tell us how we can find you, Dee.
1: You can find me at www.donnadehere, like you're taking roll, donnadehere.com.
0: Well, if God has been good to you, pass it on. God is good all the time. The Lord is good, and his mercy endures forever. And we hope and pray that Cantaloupe Cafe inspires you to do just that. The next time you see someone, you know, the Lord will do, now that you've heard this, the Lord will give you an opportunity to be a blessing to someone. And when you sense that nudge, take him up on it.
1: Yeah, if you just keep your antenna up, God will direct you. God will show you somebody to bless or to make their day. And you'll be the one blessed, I assure you, more than you think. You'll be blessed by being obedient.
0: Well, thanks again for listening to Cantaloupe Cafe, and we hope that you'll join us the next time we get together around this mic. Until then, God bless you real good.
1: Bye, everybody.
2: Nehemiah 8:6, and Ezra blessed the Lord, the great God, and all the people answered, amen, amen. Lifting up their hands, they bowed their heads and worshiped the Lord with their faces to the ground. When we receive a word from the Lord,
3: Our answer should be amen. Let the church say amen.

Hallelujah. Hallelujah. You know, when I think about it, I started in the church as a little girl, 7 years old, and grandmother used to take me to church back in Tulsa, Oklahoma, and I used to sing for the Lord, and I used to sing in the adult choir, and I loved the Lord with all my heart. By the time I was 9 years old, I was gung-ho, and my grandmother even said to me one day, she said, you know, baby, God's going to use you one day. And I didn't know what she meant, but I knew I liked the sound of God using me. By the time I was 11 years old, my mother and father and my five brothers and my little sister, we moved from Tulsa to California. My dad's job has transferred him out here. And by the time I was 12 years old, I found myself in the nightclubs in Los Angeles. My mom and dad used to go to the clubs on the weekends. They didn't know the Lord Jesus. And grandma wasn't around anymore, so we just quit going to church. I was in the nightclubs at 12 years old, and that was the worst place and the last place I needed to be. But I had a praying grandmother. By the time I was 13 years old, I had recorded my first single and began to open up for people like Stevie Wonder and Aretha Franklin, B.B. King, and Bill Cosby. And I remember opening up for him one time, and things began to happen. Hallelujah. Things began to happen all around me. The devil had a trap set. He was going to set me up because, see, I liked it. I liked the money. I was making a lot of money. And I like the glamour. And I like the applause because that said, I love you. We all want to be loved. Hallelujah. I didn't know that Jesus loved me. I didn't know it then. When I was 16 years old, I had had a baby out of wedlock. And by the time I was 17 years old, I left home and joined the cast of Hair, and I began to travel all across the country. I was making more money than my mom and dad put together by then, and things were looking pretty good. Then I was introduced to marijuana. Devil had a trap set. Next thing I know, it was pills. Pills to get up in the morning and pills to go to bed at night. Then it was the alcohol, and then I became very promiscuous and ran around with a lot of people I had no business being with. And one day I was introduced to cocaine, and I know that all drugs are a spirit, but this cocaine became my best friend. And I began to hang out with the devil, and I did everything that I was big and bad enough to do. And I'm not glorifying him. I'm just letting him know that I don't belong to you. Hallelujah. I've been set free. Hallelujah. Glory to God. I went on for about 12 years of my life, and I traveled with people, and I worked with Chaka Khan and Rufus, and I worked with Captain and Tennille and all the people in the studios, and I was good at my job, and I was quick, and I could demand double, triple scale, and I went to work, and I was high every day. The devil was trying to kill me, but I had a praying grandmother, never turned her back on me. Hallelujah. One time when I was in Houston, Texas, I met a man there, and I was getting ready to go on the road with Chaka Khan, and there was a group going on the road with us, Heat Wave, and they had a man working with them, and he was doing their lights, and I didn't know this, but I met him on the road, and he was a nice guy, and you never would know it to look at him, but he was also, not only was a light director, but he was a cocaine dealer. See, the devil knows how to really do it. So we began to be friends, and we began to date, and I began to get all the cocaine I wanted for free. How many of you know it wasn't for free?
But we came home, me and this young man, and we began to live together. And he was still selling drugs, and I began to make drops for him. I was dropping off cocaine and making a lot of foolish turns in my life. And my life began to do this spiral, downward spiral. I was going to hell. One night as I was getting loaded, I began to pass out. And my head hit the wall. Boom! And I began to slide down the wall. And as I came to, all of my bodily fluids were doing their own thing, and I was dying. But I had a praying grandmother. And I knew enough to call on the name of Jesus. Hallelujah. It wasn't a couple of days later that I was watching Christian television. And grandma tells me she was laying on her face during this time, and she had been fasting for 2 weeks and just calling on the name of Jesus. Save my granddaughter. Save my granddaughter, Jesus. I watched Christian TV one night, and it was as if God himself said, that's enough. And he rebuked the devil from me long enough for me to make an intelligent decision. And I said, Jesus, I know you're real. If you'll just take all of this away from me, take all of the drugs, take them away, I'm tired. And I want you to know that instantly I was set free. Instantly I was delivered. Hallelujah. Glory. Hallelujah. Hallelujah. This was on a Friday night. And I want you to know that not only did God save and deliver me and set me free, but he saved that drug dealer, and he's my husband tonight, James Bailey.

0: love the name Jesus.
1: To those of you who are just joining us, I am your host, Gabby Nason, and today's conversation is with a very precious woman of God, a singer, a songwriter, a recording artist, a wonderful minister of the gospel in word and in song by the name of Denise Josiah. Let's talk about your project and particularly the song that we're going to feature today called God Meant It for Good.
2: You mentioned, Gabby, the track that we're featuring is called God Meant It for Good, and that's smack in the middle of the album. I mean, it'll pick you up and encourage your soul. You know, in this thing called life, we have so many ups and downs that we go through, and the song is straight out of the book of Genesis, actually, from the life of Joseph and what he had to go through when his brothers meant evil against him. And, you know, he was exalted. He was taken from the pit to the throne, as the lyrics say in this song. And, you know, it's taken out of that verse, Genesis 50, verse 20, where Joseph finally sees his brothers, and he has to do the hardest thing in life, which is that word, forgive. And he forgave his brothers, you know, when they came crying to him and, you know, talking about the death of their dad, and they felt so guilty for what they had done. But, you know, Joseph was the man, and he forgave them. And he said in Genesis 50, verse 20, "But as for you, you meant evil against me, but God meant it for good in order to bring it about as it is this day to save people alive." You know, God will turn things around for his glory. And ultimately, Joseph was made to save his family, to save the lost. And so my encouragement through this song is for anyone facing obstacles, anyone facing struggle in their lives, to know that they must just release things to God's control. He would take over. He would turn things around where you're able to save souls for his glory in the end.

0: Well, we are so grateful to be talking with Juanita Kraft today, a very gifted singer, songwriter, communicator, performer. You wrote a song called God Has a Plan for You, and it is a beautiful song, and we're going to hear the song here in just a moment, written by Juanita Kraft. Juanita, tell us how that song was inspired.
1: I guess about 20 years ago, I went through a very, I would say, painful divorce, and for a while, that, I mean, I just didn't know what to do with my life. It seemed like everything that I attempted was, it was just blocks. I felt like I was jumping over hurdles. Felt like I was just every single thing that I was attempting that was being blocked. And I needed to hear that He's going to open up the gates and make the crooked places straight. And that, and I didn't know how I was going to use that, Babby. I really didn't. But it gave me a sense of comfort. If you do what God wants you to do, you will have His favor. I hope that this touches a lot of hearts, because there's some people out here that might think that they have no purpose. They might be even considering suicide, thinking that they have no value. But God has a plan for everybody.

Hi, this is Dr. Mary Sims, author of Move Past Your Pain, Discover Your Purpose. If you are having a challenge in your life or a trial, remember that God is good all the time, and that weeping will endure for a night, but joy comes in the morning, that tough times don't last, but God is always going to be there for you to help you through tough times. And I keep thinking about the woman in the book of Ruth, Naomi, and she was a woman who was just an ordinary person who struggled with depression. And I think some people will struggle with depression. She had a lot of loss in her life. She lost her son. She lost her husband, both sons, and her husband. That's a lot of tragedy, a lot of loss, a lot of grief. And so at one point, when she was so depressed, she was trying to convince her daughter-in-laws not to go back towards Jerusalem, where she heard that there was food there, because she was in tough times as well. There was a famine going on. And so she really was struggling. And matter of fact, you know, some of the words that came out of her mouth was like she was depressed. She said, "It's more bitter for me than for you, because the Lord's hand has turned against me." In other words, nothing good can happen for me now. And that's how a lot of people feel. Like, you know, even though I know God, with my circumstances, nothing good can come out of this right now. But still, she moved towards him in spite of the depression. And I think that's a good principle in terms of wanting to be transformed in our lives. If we move towards him and not away from him, he will meet us where we are, and transformation can start happening one step at a time.

And I saw another sign in heaven, great and marvelous, seven angels having the seven last plagues, for in them is filled up the wrath of God. And I saw as it were a sea of glass mingled with fire, and them that had gotten the victory over the beast, and over his image, and over his mark, and over the number of his name, stand on the sea of glass, having the harps of God. And they sing the song of Moses, the servant of God,

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Jermaine is coming at this time.

0: Hello, everyone, and welcome to Comfort Zone. This is Brian N. Brooks, a.k.a. DJ High Praise.
1: And I am Babby Mason, and welcome to the show. We're so glad that you joined us today. How you doing, Brian Brooks?
0: I'm doing well. I'm doing better than I should be because I am sitting in Babby Mason Ministries. This is the first time that we've recorded here.
1: Listen, welcome to Georgia, my friend. Welcome to Georgia. Okay.
0: It's on my mind. Yes, it is.
1: Just an old sweet song.
0: Ooh.
1: Keeps Georgia on my mind. You know,
0: yes, it does.
1: Do you know Georgia is my mother's name?
0: Yes, it is.
1: So every time I hear that song, I have to pull over, okay? So that song just speaks volumes.
0: Yes, it does.
1: As far as my heart is concerned. Yeah, that reminds me of my sweet mama.
0: Mother Georgie Wade.
1: Yes.
0: We honor her today.
1: Yes, we do.
0: Well, what are we talking about?
1: Well, first of all, let me say congratulations. Congratulations are in order because you are expecting your very first grandchild.
0: This is your granddaddy. Okay.
1: All right. Sing pops. I love it.
0: That's as good as it gets.
1: What are we going to call you? Have you chosen a grandfather?
0: Granddad. Jason is dad. That's my son, Jason. And I am granddad.
1: I love it.
0: Don't you love it? It makes you stand up straight, doesn't it?
1: DJ High Granddad.
0: That's right.
1: DJ High Praise Granddad.
0: That's right. That would be me.
1: Well, congratulations.
0: Thank you.
1: And you know, you all are fulfilling the scriptures that said, be fruitful and multiply. And we are just so excited that you all are just making your family
0: larger
1: and making God look good in the process.
0: I'm going to misbehave in the spirit. I'm going to prophesy. My granddaughter's name is going to be Sunny Brooks. She's going to be a recording artist, songwriter. Aunt Babby is going to teach her everything she needs to know.
1: We're going to premiere her first song, her first interview right here. DJ High Praise Radio, followed by what we'll do is do a simulcast or like a simul release. You can release her first song on your station and my station on the same day, same hour, okay?
0: That came from the Holy Spirit through yes. Babby Mason.
1: I'm a prophet.
0: Yes, she is. Prophetess Mason. She's been promoted, ladies and gentlemen.
1: This is amazing. Look, what are we going to talk about? What else we got to talk about?
0: This is a mess. What are we doing? Well, we're going to talk about, you wanted to hear the story about DJ High Praise.
1: Yes. Listen, because you and I have done several shows over the past several years.
0: Yes, we have.
1: Over the inception of DJ High Praise Radio.
0: Yes.
1: And DJ High Praise Radio is 6 years old now. May I congratulate you on that?
0: I ain't singing happy birthday, but thank you.
1: I'll sing it. Happy birthday to you. Happy birthday to you. Happy birthday. Okay, I'll put it like that.
0: I was going to say, I won't say another word as long as Babby Mason keeps singing. Lord Jesus, help us.
1: But this is a big deal.
0: It is a big deal.
1: This is a really big deal. And we have talked about a lot of things on Comfort Zone, but we've never really, to my knowledge, talked about the birth and the reason why DJ High Praise Radio was here in the first place. I think that's an important story.
0: Oh, Lord. So we're going there, ladies and gentlemen.
1: We are going there, and we are going all the way there. So I am hijacking the mic.
0: That's all right. She snatched it out of my hands.
1: I'm snatching it back. And I'm going to toss you the questions for the next few moments because we want to hear the story.
0: Okay.
1: Listen, this is important because DJ High Praise Radio is literally just like the way the internet should work. The Bible says that we would preach the gospel.
0: Wow.
1: Like in our city, right? Mm-hmm. And in our state, and in our region, in our country, in our continent, and then to the uttermost parts of the earth. And this is exactly what DJ High Praise Radio is doing. So first of all, I want to know what inspired DJ High Praise Radio. Why does it exist today?
0: Wow, that is a loaded question, and I know we don't have time for the entire story. I mean, I don't even know where to begin. The best place to begin is my inspiration. And when I was 19, I gave my life to the Lord, and I didn't know what it meant. I heard the call. I'm gonna tell this story real quick. I had a friend. Her name was Vivian. A shout out to Vivian. Vivian was my party buddy. Her mother wouldn't let her go to a party unless I went with her. And she called me one Friday night. It was cold. It was December. I had just got my hair done. I wore a Jerry curl back then.
1: I was going to say, you got your hair done.
0: It was did.
1: It must have been a Jerry curl.
0: It was a Jerry curl. So that ages me, and I'm proud of it. But listen, what happened is that Vivian called me. She said, I want to go out tonight. And I said, I had just worked. I worked a double shift at work, and I was in for the evening. I said, no, I don't want to go out. She said, come on, let's go. I said, okay. So I walked to her house because she lived around the corner from me. And she, when I showed up, there was a church van outside. And I was like, I don't know what this is about. You know, I'd never seen it. I was like, I wonder what's going on. And so Vivian was going to church. Vivian had gotten saved, and I didn't know it. So she said, we're going to go to church tonight. I'm like, Lord Jesus, I don't know if I want to go to church tonight. I'm tired. So we went to church. So I went. And that night, the Lord touched my heart. I got baptized that night. It was a holiness church. And they had no heat.
1: So you got saved and baptized on the same night.
0: I went all the way in. And there was no heat. They had a big wash. Remember those tin wash basins?
1: Yeah, tubs.
0: They had a big wash tub.
1: And they baptized and you in the wash tub?
0: No heat. It was cold. And I was like, man, I just got my hair done. I got wet, man. But I didn't care because my life was new. And I was excited about Jesus. So my life changed in an instant. And my love for gospel music had grown because I grew up listening to gospel music through the radio and through records that my mother would bring home and the family would listen to. And so my love grew there. And so at that point, I was one of those new Christians that needed to tell everybody about Jesus. I needed to tell everybody who would listen. So that meant to buy gospel music and put it on a mixtape, put it in my boombox, and walk up and down the street playing gospel music. I did.
1: That's amazing. Well, let me just say, when you got saved, as they say, it took.
0: It took.
1: Okay.
0: It took and it
1: stuck.
0: Because
1: you can see the fruit from your life.
0: And you know what?
1: You really can.
0: And the thing about it, at 19 years old for me and where I grew up, I didn't know if I was going to live. I didn't know if I was going to be alive. I didn't know what my life was going to be. And Jesus came and snatched me out of the world. And people may say, well, that's not scriptural. He wouldn't do that. Listen, he said, you are mine. You're afraid. And I know you're afraid. So I'm going to take you in. And I love him so much for that.
1: That is so, so powerful. You know, I can see this vision of this teenage young man with a Jerry curl, mm-hmm. with a boom bop propped on his right shoulder, going up and down the street, blasting gospel music. And that was the launch of the seed of this dream.
0: Yes.
1: And now here today, you have an internet radio station that reaches the uttermost parts of the earth. And listen, no disrespect to people who play the videos of their dogs and their cats and their, you know, their puppies.
0: Exactly.
1: Online. I get it. But you can tell from the programming that you play, the music that you play, your love for the scriptures,
0: yes.
1: that the essence of DJ High Praise Radio is to deliver the gospel,
0: yes.
1: to the uttermost parts of the earth. Can you just expound on why that is important?
0: It's life and life more abundantly. I would have nothing if it wasn't for Jesus. I mean, really, absolutely nothing. I don't even think I would be alive. If Jesus didn't snatch me up at that point in my life, I would not be here.
1: Yeah, I get it.
0: You know, and I just need to tell people. You know, I watch the news. I watch what's going on in the world. And I keep saying to myself, and we say it as a joke sometimes, but people need Jesus. People need the Lord. And if I in any way can share that message and to make it public and to tell people who may not have heard, who don't know that God loves them, that he's not judging you, that he actually loves you. He died for you.
1: Yes.
0: He died for our sins. There is no sin that is so big that his blood doesn't cover.
1: Yes, yes.
0: You know, he didn't die in vain, you know? And that excites me, as you can tell. That excites me. And I believe that God put that in my spirit back then. And DJ High Praise Radio is just an extension. I can do it publicly.
1: Yes. And you and have worldwide. Done it publicly. And when we came on the show, we did a kind of a nod to our mothers. I want you to talk about your mother's influence and how the love for gospel music that you have today was really instilled in you by your mother.
0: Yes.
1: Because Sunday mornings were very special in your house.
0: Oh.
1: Talk about how important and how special Sunday morning was, because you didn't go to church, if I remember correctly. You didn't go to church.
0: No.
1: But church kind of came to you.
0: It did.
1: In a way, because of radio and gospel music. Talk about that.
0: Let me tell you, I grew up in Philadelphia, Pennsylvania. The radio station was WDAS AM. And the DJ...
1: I thank God for AM radio.
0: Listen.
1: Because it was an AM radio station that just spoke to my heart as a young girl. So we've come a long way since AM radio. And
0: yes.
1: In some aspects, I heard some talk about it kind of phasing out of AM radio. May it never be.
0: Exactly.
1: Because AM radio is like the local TV station.
0: It is.
1: It's like the heart of the neighborhood.
0: Those DJs were unsung heroes. And the DJ was Louise Williams. And she was the unsung hero of that station. And let me tell you, on Sunday mornings, my mother, I knew she was up because I heard the radio was on.
1: Yes.
0: And the intro to "This Joy I Have" by Shirley Caesar would come on. That's how you knew it was 6 o'clock in the morning.
1: I don't know whether to laugh or cry because it's the same thing. I think it was probably the same thing in most black houses in the hood. You know what I'm saying?
0: Yes.
1: It was like the smell of bacon.
0: Thank you.
1: Smell of coffee.
0: Right.
1: And the playing of some gospel music.
0: Now, my mom had seven children. And so my mother wasn't yelling up the stairs for each one of us to get up. So my mother was such a, how can I say this? She was such a crafty person. My mother, the stereo was in the living room. She wired wires all the way to the kitchen because our bedrooms were over the kitchen in the dining room to play music. This was back
1: Your
0: in the day.
1: Your mother did this?
0: My mother did that. My mother would rewire anything. My mother was Janice Genevieve Ellis. I love her so much.
1: So she was DIY before there was DIY.
0: Thank you very much. My brothers and sisters will tell you, mama would make it happen. And so she would turn up the stereo as loud as it could be, and she woke everybody up. We knew it was time to put the feet on the floor. Wash your face and hands. It's time to come down and eat. But for Sunday morning, they played gospel music from 6 a.m. to noon. And my mother, it was on. You better not touch the dial. I have to tell this story. When I was a teenager, I have a brother that's a year older than me. His name is Eric. And Eric and I, we looked at each other. We were about 13, 14 years old. We said, you know what? Mom's upstairs. She's not listening. Let's turn to the R&B station.
1: On Sunday morning?
0: On Sunday morning. So we turned to the R&B station.
1: Hey,
0: Mama has supersonic ears.
1: This can go wrong on a whole lot of levels, okay?
0: And it did exactly that. My mother yelled, "Who turned that dial? Y'all better turn that dial." And we turned it on.
1: Were there some shoes flying and anything flying in the air before you turned that station back to the gospel station?
0: And my mother was people? A diva. My mother was a diva. She actually had high heel bedroom slippers. So she wore high heel sneakers, high heel shoes. So she wore high heels all the time because she wasn't that tall. But she would come flying by. So that's how it was in our house.
1: Yeah.
0: And so that instilled it in me because I loved it as a little boy, you know, because you want to be, you know, a compliant child and all that. And as a teenager, that's when the rebellion started to come. I'm like, Sunday morning for 6 hours, every Sunday morning, I can't take it. And so, you know, but mama never allowed it to be any different.
1: What was it about the message? Of course, this is a rhetorical question.
0: Right.
1: I know the answer, but we got to talk about it. What was it about that message that your mother knew was so important that she had to broadcast it every Sunday morning? And she wanted to make sure that you all caught it and you didn't drop it. What was it about that message?
0: You know what's interesting? My grandmother, my mother's mother, her name was Anna Fletcher Ellis. She became...
1: I love that name, by the way.
0: Anna Fletcher Ellis.
1: That was beautiful.
0: Yes.
1: That was beautiful.
0: Yes. And she had six children of her own. My mother was number three. My mother was number three in the line of six. But she was an evangelist. And she started her own church, believe it or not. And she, my mother and my aunts and uncles, there was something about Sunday mornings that was special to them. But they never explained it. I didn't know that my grandmother was an evangelist until I was almost an adult. My mother talked about it. But I don't know. Maybe she got it from her mother and our community. Because back then, everybody went to church. You know, everybody had some sense of God in their lives. Even the worst sinners I knew. There was a time, and see, I grew up in Philadelphia and in the hood, right? There was an unspoken rule, even in the hood, the church was unlocked. You didn't cross that threshold. There was a respect and an honor for God, even in the hood. You know, today, people don't leave their churches open. But back then, when I was growing up, you could go into church and pray anytime.
1: Wow.
0: You know? And so that respect for God was there. That seed of righteousness was there, even though they didn't go to church. You know? And I can't explain that. And some Christians that are listening to this will probably, you know, wrinkle their faces and say, are you kidding? You a heathen. I can't deal with you. What are you talking about? But you know what? I believe in all my heart that seed of righteousness was passed down from generation to generation.
1: Yes.
0: That respect for God.
1: Yes. That's so beautiful. And you celebrate that respect and that awe for God 24 hours a day on DJ High Praise Radio.
0: Thank you.
1: You can hear beautiful music. You can hear uplifting words. But one thing that I want to just underscore about DJ High Praise Radio is your programming of the Word of God.
0: Oh, yeah.
1: You play that. You play the reading of the scriptures.
0: Yes.
1: Extensively.
0: Yes.
1: On DJ High Praise Radio. Tell me why you do that.
0: The reason why I do that is because the word of God is the foundation for everything. There is no gospel music. There is no Christian music without the cross. There is no gospel music without the gospel of Jesus Christ. And for me, when I discovered the Word of God, when I discovered the indwelling of the Holy Spirit, that brought the scriptures to life, mm-hmm. which is God's love letter to us. You know, and he demonstrates his love through the lives of the people that we see and that we read about in the Bible.
1: Yes.
0: And so it's exciting to me. It's like watching a movie. And every time I listen to the scriptures, I hear something different. I really do. Something that I didn't hear before.
1: Yes.
0: And I thank God for it. That's the reason why I play it 4 times a day, 7 days a week.
1: It's beautiful. The Bible says that the Word of God is sharper. Alive. Yes. It's alive.
0: It is alive.
1: And sharper than any two-edged sword. So I want to talk about the fact that that DJ High Praise Radio, of course, it's online.
0: Mm-hmm.
1: And if you're hearing the show, then you're more than likely listening to it on the station. But since the station is going literally out to the uttermost parts of the earth, thanks to the internet, then you check your analytics and you're reaching all kinds of wonderful places, all kinds of wonderful countries and nations that respond, places that you may never go.
0: Exactly.
1: I mean, talking about literally to the uttermost parts of the earth. So what does it mean to you to know that somebody in, you know, Central America or South America or one of the countries on the beautiful continent of Africa or some country in Eastern Europe or in the Fiji Islands or in the Pacific, what does it mean to know that people in foreign lands are listening right now?
0: That is it's humbling and it is overwhelming at times because there are times, you know, the enemy will bring insecurity to you. He will tell you a lie to you and tell you that nobody's listening. Nobody cares. You're wasting your time. You're wasting your money. You're wasting, you know, and then all of a sudden I look at my analytics and a new country pops up. It's confirmation when that happens that yes. I'm doing what I'm supposed to be doing and that God, it's a God thing. It's just like, and I'm going to paraphrase, and for those theologians that are listening, you know, please, you know, don't judge me. You know, it's I plant the seed, I water the plant, but it's God that gives the increase. He gives the people the want, I guess, to tune in, and he will lead them that this is available to you, and here it is.
1: Yes.
0: I don't have to do anything. It's a partnership. I'm going to say this. God is in the algorithm. I believe that on the radio station.
1: I totally agree. Because
0: he's in there.
1: It's like exponentialization.
0: Mm-hmm.
1: You know, like two times two is four.
0: Mm-hmm.
1: Okay. But exponentially, 4 times 4 is 16.
0: Thank you.
1: Okay, not 2 plus 2, not 2 plus 3, but multiplying. He is the God
0: to the power.
1: To the power.
0: Yes.
1: Right. Uh-huh.
0: Yes. You have a song about that.
1: Love to the highest power. That's what we need. Yeah.
0: Yeah.
1: So 2 times 2 is 4. 4 times 4 is 16. 16 times 16 is you mathematicians will know that. I forgot my calculator.
0: Can we say and so on and so on and so on?
1: And that's the kind of God we serve.
0: Yes, remember that shampoo commercial that and she told two friends and she told two friends and so on and so on. It's the same with the gospel.
1: Same with the gospel.
0: Same with the gospel.
1: It's each one reach one.
0: It's wow.
1: Mm-hmm.
0: Yes.
1: Each one reach one. So here's the beautiful deal, is that you play Comfort Zone.
0: Mm-hmm.
1: On DJ High Praise Radio.
0: Mm-hmm.
1: I play Comfort Zone on BabbyMasonRadio.com. And there's no competition.
0: No.
1: There is no comparison. You know what I'm saying?
0: Exactly.
1: I mean, here we are sitting across the table. We've done this many times before. And it just gets better with time. It just gets better with time. And I love the fact that we are on the same team.
0: Yes, we are.
1: Amen. We're on the same team. We're on the team. We're on Team Gospel.
0: Yes.
1: And we are fighting the enemy. We're trying to pull down strongholds. We're trying to shine the light against the darkness. We're trying to lift up Jesus that he might draw all men unto himself.
0: Yes.
1: And so I want you to just expound on the fact that what a beautiful thing it is to be on the same team, to be on Team Gospel, to lift up Jesus together and to do this show together so that the name of Jesus might be magnified.
0: I am speechless. When you put it like that, okay. I really am humbled by it. I'm sitting across from Babby Mason.
1: And I'm sitting across from DJ High Praise.
0: And it just goes to show you that God, the family of God, it's all about love.
1: Yes.
0: And it's all about getting involved with what God is doing. He loved the world so much that he gave his only begotten son.
1: Yes.
0: That whomsoever believeth on him should not perish, but have everlasting life. It's about the everlasting life, the everlasting love, you know, and having the privilege of being in this family.
1: Yes.
0: You know,
1: the beautiful thing is to those of you who are listening and you have a seed of a dream, you have something that God has planted in your heart, something that you believe he's called you to do, and you may be discouraged today. You may, like Brian said a moment ago, you wonder, you know, on DJ High Praise Radio, and I've done the same thing with Babby Mason Radio, you know, you wonder, is anybody listening right now?
0: Exactly.
1: Is what I'm doing making any difference? And then you'll get for instance, I met a lady who, she lives in South Carolina, but she drove all the way to Florida to my concert.
0: Wow.
1: And she told me, she says, I play Babby Mason Radio on every device in my house simultaneously. And it's like, okay, God, I won't question you. I won't question you anymore.
0: Amen.
1: I'll just do what you told me to do.
0: Amen.
1: It was Dr. Charles Stanley who said, obey God.
0: Yes.
1: And leave the consequences to him.
0: Yes.
1: Okay, obey God. Leave the consequences to him. And so whatever it is that you're working on, whatever it is that God has given you to do, whatever assignment he's challenged you to do, don't question it. If you believe it's from God, don't second guess it. Don't question it. Just do it.
0: Amen.
1: Just step out in obedience and just do what God has called you to do. Can somebody say amen?
0: Amen. Somebody better say amen about that. Wow. This is great, baby. Thank you for pulling it out of me. Because you know I don't like talking about myself.
1: Well, but you've done a great job of it.
0: Thank you.
1: Because it's worthy of talking about, okay?
0: Amen.
1: It's worthy of celebration. Because if you shine the light on us, then, you know, it's not a big deal. But if you do it so you can shine a light on Jesus, then we need to talk about it some more.
0: We need to be all about it,
1: okay?
0: Right?
1: You need to be all about it. You need to be on top of it. So let me just say congratulations.
0: Thank you.
1: And may I say, don't quit.
0: Amen.
1: Okay, don't stop.
0: Amen.
1: Don't give up. Don't give in. Don't
0: Amen.
1: Get tired.
0: Amen.
1: Don't relinquish your territory to the enemy. Don't just say, oh, well, that was nice. No, this is worth doing.
0: Yes.
1: And even if it may cost you a little something, it may cost you some money, it may cost you some sleep, it might even cost you some sweat.
0: Yes.
1: Okay.
0: And some tears.
1: Okay. And yeah, it has done that.
0: Mm-hmm.
1: Okay. Because when in the early days of Babby Mason Radio, when we were just trying to troubleshoot and wonder why the show was on our internet.
0: Mm-hmm.
1: And we live out here, you know, on the backside of the desert where we have, you know,
0: of the boonies.
1: Okay. The backside of the boonies, where back in the day we had Country Bumpkin internet. Okay.
0: You do what you, and you a, use what you got.
1: And a cloud, a cloud the size of a man's hand would just, you know, come across the porch and the internet would go down.
0: All of a sudden, and we the radio are off says, the air.
1: But thank God we got some better internet. And we got, you know, some, we took the station out of the house and put it on a server in New York.
0: Yes.
1: You know.
0: Yes.
1: So it wouldn't go down.
0: Thank you, Jesus.
1: Thank you, Jesus. Because I remember one night, Brian Brooks, it stormed. Okay. It stormed like big old thunderstorms. And the station went off the air two or three times. I had to go upstairs, you know, start the router.
0: Uh-huh.
1: And after about the third time that the station went down, I knew my husband was in with the project when he got out of the bed.
0: Wow.
1: Okay, it went upstairs and started the router again. I said, okay, this is a family ministry, right?
0: Yes, there it is. There it is.
1: There it go. All right, we together on this.
0: Oh, Jesus.
1: But we have advanced and, you know, troubleshooting makes it better. It sounds better. It's beautiful. We get wonderful results. So I'm just saying to you, don't stop.
0: Thank you.
1: Because what you're doing is eternal. It has eternal value.
0: Thank you.
1: It has eternal significance. And I'm believing that people literally around the world are being touched and changed for the sake of the gospel.
0: Amen.
1: So congratulations.
0: Thank you so much for giving me this opportunity on Comfort Zone to talk about this. We have 1 minute left.
1: Awesome.
0: So what do we want to do for this 1 minute?
1: Well, I think we should go out and just thanking God for our listeners.
0: Yes.
1: Yes, because without them.
0: We have nothing.
1: We have no show.
0: Exactly. We have no station.
1: That's right.
0: And tell other people about the stations.
1: Yes,
0: there are people that need this in this time, in this climate of negativity and unrest in the world. We are here to bring that comfort. And the comfort is the Holy Spirit.
1: The Comforter is our sweet Holy Spirit. Thank you, Holy Spirit. Because, listen, the Holy Spirit is the inspiration.
0: Yes.
1: He is the author of all things creative.
0: Yes,
1: so
0: he is.
1: So the idea that came for DJ High Praise Radio came from
0: the Holy Spirit. We're in partnership. Well, this is DJ High Praise. I don't know what else to say. Thank you so much, Babby Mason. I feel encouraged.
1: Absolutely. We are truly encouraged. Thank you for allowing me to partner with you.
0: And you can reach Babby Mason at Babby.com and as BABBIE.com.
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1: Yes. Well, thank you for this wonderful privilege of being able to be on the show with you. And God bless you and many more years for DJ High Praise Radio.
0: Until next time, this is Comfort Zone. I'm DJ High Praise.
1: And I'm Babby Mason.
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Hi, I'm Carol Brewer, and I'm so glad you could join us for another Bible Chicks broadcast. Today, our special guest, Jennifer Strickland, has a very unique story. She's a wife, mother, and a former world-famous supermodel. Let's just say tall and gorgeous. Jennifer walked the runway for Giorgio Armani, modeled for Olay, Converse, Mercedes-Benz, Eddie Bauer, and Jordache. And you've probably seen her in a lot of magazines, including Vogue, Glamour, Cosmopolitan, and 17. Jennifer even appeared in Europe for the 35th anniversary of the Barbie doll. You guessed it. Jennifer was the model for Barbie for that event. And I can tell you, you are going to be blessed as Jennifer shares her redemption story with us. She has a precious heart for the Lord. And so to start, I've chosen a wonderful Bible passage about being clothed in the beauty of the Lord. Just listen as I sing for you Isaiah 61:10.

0: What a beautiful wardrobe the Lord provides us. Putting on His garments means that we truly dress for success. And no one knows better about God's garments of salvation than my special guest, Jennifer Strickland. Welcome, Jennifer, to Bible Chicks.
1: Thank you so much, Carol. We finally did it. We've been talking about doing this interview forever.
0: Well, we have. And, you know, it's in God's perfect timing. So we're here and so excited to hear your story. Besides being this prolific author and speaker, you get to be a stay-home mom. So what are your days at home like, just in general?
1: I get up early. I try to get up first or right after my husband. I spend time with the Lord. I get in the kitchen and I cook breakfast for the five of us, although I typically don't eat and I have to be real quick about it. But I try to get everybody at the table by 7 a.m. for a good breakfast. And then I take two kids to school. My husband takes the one. We have a six-year-old and two teenagers. So we have three different schools to deliver everybody.
0: Wow.
1: And then, you know, the days are chopped up. It depends if it's writing. It's a writing season for me, or a speaking season, or a fundraising season. So I divide up my days pretty carefully and try to end by 2:30 so that I can be available to pick up everyone from school and practices and family and dinner and all that.
0: Mm-hmm. And so I hope you sleep well at night. It sounds like you put in such a full day that should be pretty easy.
1: When I'm writing a book, I will stay up all night.
0: Wow. Okay.
1: My Girl Perfect Study Guide Bible study that I wrote, the Girl Perfect Study Guide, is flying off the shelves right now. I don't know why it all of a sudden is. It's crazy. We have so many groups around the country doing that. That one, I would stay up all night and take the kids to school in the morning, and the Lord would reveal His amazing truths in His scriptures to me in the night. While everybody slept. The kids were young. They were little, early elementary school when I wrote that Bible study. So,
0: well, and that Girl Perfect book that you're talking about talks about your past, your history. And, you know, you began modeling at age 8. So tell us about that. And then what happened from age 17 to when you were 22?
1: Okay. I started modeling when I was a little girl. I was just a little pretty blonde girl that everyone thought was cute. I was very photogenic. I was not athletic. So athletics were not a huge draw for me because I wasn't successful at them. I wasn't a good athlete, really.
0: I wasn't either. That's okay.
1: Yeah. Enjoyed track and running. And I started modeling up in Hollywood at 15, 16, 17, signed a contract. I was 6 foot tall by the time I graduated from high school, had an academic scholarship up at USC, the School of Journalism. So I was going to school, good grades. Got this modeling contract. The first thing they do is send girls to live in Europe to see if they can, you know, sink or swim in the European market of the modeling world to fill your portfolio with examples of your works. Finally did their runway for Giorgio Armani in the 1995 show's season finale. And I ended up in Milan where I vied for the Armani shows. That's where I began struggling with anorexia, you know, and recreational drug use had been part of my life at that point for about 5 years. I was very skeletal, very thin.
0: That was a requirement, wasn't it?
1: It was an absolute requirement.
0: There was the ballerinas too.
1: It was the only entry to that stage for me to, you know, deny my body's hunger and become skeletal and therefore sick, because then I didn't menstruate. Then I had problems with hormonal acne, stomach problems, digestive problems, skin problems, hair problems. And so when that happened, Carol, I had been a little girl with a dream to become a model, and I grew up doing JCPenney fashion shows in the mall with my mom, and it was all very cute and pretty.
0: So you got into full-time modeling in your late teens. What happened then?
1: I worked with very recognizable clientele you know, did TV commercials for Oil of Olay, Mercedes-Benz. Max,
0: a lot, Jennifer. And I remember seeing you, certainly, because you were just out there everywhere. You know, a supermodel.
1: Well, not really. I was a working model, Carol. Yeah. Mm-hmm. A successful working model. And there was consistent work for girls like me that were blonde, blue-eyed, and looked good for especially the German catalogs. And I was making a lot of money as a 17, 18-year-old girl. I mean, $1,500 a day in the beginning, $3,000, $3,500 a day to model for catalogs. Mm-hmm. I mean, money's very easy for a young girl. The bottom line is that there is an insidious nature to the modeling industry, and there is this veil, and I saw behind the curtain, and I saw the hunger for approval that the girls went through. I saw the bulimia. I saw the drugs. I saw the selling of ourselves and the money involved, and the sexual exploits of a lot of the photographers and men in the business with young girls, getting them to take their clothes off over in Europe, and especially in Athens, Greece, which I lived in Athens for a summer. Girls were getting drugged. I myself was drugged, left for dead on the sidewalk. I talk about all those stories in my book, Girl Perfect.
0: Yes.
1: They wanted us to take our clothes off. There was so much involved.
0: So when you hit bottom, you know, and you found the Lord, how did you find the Lord?
1: Well, okay. A series of angels. It began, I think, with a prayer. It probably began with people who were praying for me that I didn't really know, but I met a girl in Siena, Italy, after I had had an attack, sexual assault. I had experienced a sexual assault, and with people I trusted in the business. And I went away for a period of time, and I lost everything. I got everything stolen from me. And I was checked into a little hostel. I did have my money and my portfolio and my makeup and all of that in my backpack, but everything else had been stolen, including my diaries. And I was broken out with bad acne, and I was sick and not well. And I met a girl in a piazza in a little hill town outside of Florence called Siena. And she told me about Jesus. Mm-hmm. And I didn't receive him at the time, but there are chapels everywhere in Europe. They're on every corner. And this girl brought me up to a little chapel. Well, we went walking, and there's a chapel on the corner. She said, "Do you want to go in?" She prayed for me, and I will never forget. It felt like eagle's wings came over my back. And I mean, I was cold. I was sick. I had very bad stomach problems, skin problems, dark circles under my eyes. She asked me if anyone had touched me and if anyone had hurt me, you know? Mm-hmm. And there were so many, I laughed. I laughed about how many people had touched me.
0: Jennifer, we're so grateful for your transparency and your servant's heart to share this painful story with us, but how God is using you now and how you found the freedom. We're going to listen a little bit more, a lot more, right after our break. See how God has used your experience and making such a difference in the world today. And so we're going to be right back after the break with Jennifer Strickland. Don't miss her story, the good news. I'm Carol Brewer, and we'll be right back with Jennifer Strickland.
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3: 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Don't you know we're Bible Chicks?
0: Welcome back to Bible Chicks. I'm Carol Brewer, visiting with our very special guest, Jennifer Strickland. And Jennifer, you've been telling us about your past and how you came to the Lord. Let's continue that compelling conversation.
1: Well, I was in a dark place, you know, and I met a girl and she told me about Jesus. And, you know, I sort of left that as on the back burner. I moved over to Germany and began, I had been living in Italy, moved up to Germany to do some catalog work up there. And I went for a walk in a park one day and I met some people who were handing out Bibles in the park and in Munich, down by the river Isar. And I met them and they were really special people. They had a brilliance about them and a kindness. And they brought me to church and eventually got me a Good News Bible. And I began reading the word and seeing how much God loved me. And
0: yes.
1: And I left. I left the modeling industry immediately.
0: You know, had that freedom from that, actually bondage, wasn't it? And you became free as a new daughter of the King.
1: I did. And I became free to, you know, find God's dream for me and, you know, eventually had a family. And I'm married to a wonderful man who's always, I call him the cowboy. and he's always encouraged me to pursue my dreams and to write and speak and, you know, do things like this, be on the radio. And I've done a lot of speaking over the last 10 years since I started telling my story in schools and churches and retreats and prisons. And I love what I do now. I love to inspire women to find their value in Christ. That's really the linchpin for it was for me, and I believe for many women, all of us, is to fix what we look like in His eyes first, and then go from there.
0: Yes, absolutely. And you touch on in your books, you've written 7 books and Bible studies since 2008. You've been busy. That's the all night you were saying. You stay up all night sometimes to write these books. It's amazing. Just your passion to share what God is laying on your heart and what you're learning through His Word. So let's touch on some of the points that you offer in your teaching, and one is on beauty. What can you tell us about beauty?
1: Well, 1 Peter 3:3 says that your beauty doesn't come from outward adornment, such as the wearing of, you know, the way you wear your hair or fine jewelry or clothes, but it is that of the inner self. Mm-hmm. It's the gentle and quiet spirit, which is the most powerful.
0: Yes.
1: And that's the spirit that we need to tap into. And that's the spirit that gives us the great beauty that we all long for, the love, the joy, the kindness, the patience. I think we all know that beauty is really interior qualities, and those qualities, you know, make us beautiful.
0: Right. And, you know, you see someone that knows the Lord, and there's actually a Holy Spirit glow about that person, isn't there? When you see, I'm thinking back of Johnny Erickson Tata when I've worked with her, and, you know, you're quadriplegic in her wheelchair, but when she's about doing God's work, she just glows, and it's beautiful. And you glow, Jennifer. I've seen you minister too at Christian Women and Media Association, and you glow. And that's just when we empty ourselves of us and are filled with God's presence, He just puts that on us, doesn't He? He clothes us with that beauty that cannot be created through makeup and hair. And those things are temporary and they're wonderful and they look great. And we love to dress up, don't we? We love to do that. But it's not eternal. It doesn't have that eternal value.
1: Mm-hmm. And, you know, Psalm 50 verse 2 says that God is perfect in beauty. Mm-hmm. His son was not an extremely handsome person for his day, is what Isaiah says, is that Jesus himself was average looking, but he had perfect beauty because of his perfect love.
0: Yes. You can imagine being in the physical presence when he was walking the earth and, touching, healing and giving women, especially women, their sense of value and worth. Let's talk more about value.
1: Well, that is what Jesus did, mm-hmm. you know, and he said the kingdom of heaven is like a merchant, you know, looking for a fine pearl. And when he finds one of great value, he goes and sells all that he has to buy her. You know, and he is looking through the world for his pearl. You know, when a merchant looks for a pearl, where is he looking? He's looking in the heart of darkness. He's looking in the bottom of the sea at a little tiny pearl that's been clammed up, shut up, and at the bottom of the sea. And that is the way I was when Jesus found me and called me a pearl, is I was all mucked over with all this grime and all this yuck and pain, and I was very clammed up. I never talked about how I felt. And I was in total darkness mm-hmm. when he called out the value in me. And that's what he does for us. And he did it for the bleeding woman, and he did it for the woman of Luke 7, and he does it for the woman who anoints him with the oil and the woman at the well. And it's again and again and again. It's the undercurrent of the Gospels.
0: It is.
1: Yeah.
0: And a beautiful pearl, Jennifer, you know, is created out of pain. I mean, that piece of sand is an irritation in the oyster, you know, they do that with cultured pearls. They just put that piece in there to irritate it. And then the pearl is created with, you know, just overlapping of this matter or this material that the oyster creates, and it just wraps and wraps and wraps till it creates a little ball, a protective ball that is, you know, takes away the pain. And isn't that amazing that God talks about, or Jesus talked about, a pearl, and that we are a pearl, but a pearl is created out of pain.
1: That's right. And he says, when I find one of great value, mm-hmm. so
0: yes,
1: that hurting girl out there in the world, he says, I

0: opened the show with this garments of, you know, princess garments and the robe. The robe of salvation is a robe of worth and of value. And it says, I was worth Jesus dying for me. Me, messed up me.
1: Mm-hmm.
0: Messy, crazy, scatterbrained, funny, you know, whatever. Me, my crazy life. Not that I've done everything right, but because he died for me.
1: Yes, it's all about him. It is. And it's our identity. Our identity is in him. That's why we have not worrying about self-esteem, but Christ esteem. It's all about him.
0: Yes. And the identity, you know, finding your identity in him, that is the subject of my book, Beautiful Lies,
1: mm-hmm.
0: the Bible study that goes with it and the whole video series and curriculum kit, that Beautiful Lies Bible study. And also More Beautiful Than You Know, the teen book and Pretty from the Inside Out. I wrote for girls, a whole series, three generations.
1: And your latest book is 21 Myths Even Good Girls Believe About Sex. So that, yeah. All of those books you've just poured your heart into, and we're going to find out more when we go to your website, which is You Are More. That's the letter U, the letter R, and then the word more.org, youaremore.org. So Jennifer, thank you so much. Please share your favorite scripture or one of many favorite scriptures with us. And won't you close with a prayer? What is God laying on your heart?
0: Well, one of my favorite scriptures is where it says that the Lord does not look at the things that man looks at, that man looks at the outward appearance, but the Lord sees the heart. And, you know, 1 Peter 3:3 says that it's the hidden beauty of the heart.
1: It is.
0: That is a woman's power. And so I just want to close in prayer and just pray for anyone out there that's been listening today to discover that hidden beauty of the heart, that inner power that gives us peace in the storms, and it gives us hope in the future, and it gives us a central anchor for our souls is Jesus. And I just, wherever you are at in your journey, you can always get out and walk on water, you know, with the Lord. And I've been walking on water with the Lord for 20 years, you know, just following his voice. And it's been the most awesome adventure of my life. It's taken me to places that I never dreamed I would love, like prison cells and overrun, impoverished public schools. And I've been able to do so much with, the life that God's given me. And I just pray that you find the same, that you find his dreams for your life. In Jesus' name, amen.
1: Jennifer, you have been such a blessing to be with us today on Bible Chicks. Thank you for sharing your heart for the truths from God's word. You are such a precious sister in the Lord.
0: All right. Thank you, Carol. It's been super fun. You go, girl.
1: Okay. And you too. You go, girl, too.
0: Yes, ma'am. Yes, we will.
1: God bless.
0: Bye-bye.
1: Bye. You know, I love the Sierra Nevada mountains. They're just gorgeous. And I have had the privilege over the years of spending some wonderful time up there. And you know, at night, we have a chance to see that full expanse of the gorgeous stars that are like glitter. You know, it's so attractive. And people even put their faith in stars. But you know, I met the bright and shining morning star, the Son of God, the creator of the universe, Jesus Christ. And when I met him, my life changed from frustration to fulfillment.

Have you met the bright and shining morning star? He is the healer. Do you need healing and his power in your life today? Meet Jesus. He's waiting with open arms to embrace you. Won't you say yes to him? Won't you seat him on the throne of your heart and make him Lord of your life today? God bless you. Make sure to invite your friends to listen to Bible Chicks. 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I'm Carol Brewer, your host, thanking you for tuning in to our broadcast. And please always remember that the Bible tells us, in Him we live and move and have our being. God bless you and have a wonderful day.

0: Hello, everyone. This is Babbie Mason, and welcome to Babbie's House on the Radio. I trust today that you are experiencing the blessings of the Lord and that all is well with your heart, mind, body, and soul. I'm Babbie Mason, the host of Babbie's House on the Radio. We've got a great show for you today. A few months ago, I was privileged to go to the annual conference of a writers and speakers organization of which I'm a member called AWSA. And AWSA stands for Advanced Writers and Speakers Association. And one of my fellow writers and road warriors is my guest today. She is a phenomenal author. We're going to get into her book in just a moment. But Yvonne Ortega is my very special guest. I want to give you some of the background information on Yvonne and what a plethora of gifts she has. Yvonne Ortega is a licensed professional counselor, a licensed substance abuse treatment practitioner, and a clinically certified domestic violence counselor. She is the author of several books, one of which we're going to talk about today, Moving from Broken to Beautiful, 9 Life Lessons to Help You Move Forward, and so many other qualifications and books. Will you help me to welcome to Babbie's House on the Radio, my good friend Yvonne Ortega. Yvonne, thanks for joining me on the show today.
1: Thank you for having me, Babbie.
0: I tell you, Yvonne, the moment that I met you, there was just an instant connection, and I know that it's that sisterhood bond that only the Holy Spirit can bring, and I'm just so glad that the Lord brought you into my life, my good friend. Well, Yvonne, immediately after you and I met, I learned of your books, one of them that I've just completed called Moving from Broken to Beautiful, 9 Life Lessons to Help You Move Forward. Your story is compelling, and you've been through so much. Your life has been filled with so much pain, yet it's burgeoning with hope. I want you to tell our listeners why you wrote the book Moving from Broken to Beautiful, and then we'll talk about some of the wonderful details of your life and of the book. Tell us why you wrote the book.
1: Babbie, years ago, when I realized that if I stayed in a domestic violence marriage any longer, my husband would either kill me and our child, or we would kill him in self-defense. And I can still remember that moment when I leaned against the wall by the telephone and sobbed. And I said, God, I don't want a divorce. I don't want a broken home. I don't want shattered dreams. Why don't you take me and our son home? We know you. We're ready to go. And God said, no. I have another plan for you and your son. And I said, well, God, then you take him. And he said, no. He doesn't know me. He needs time. And I thought, well, what on earth will happen? And he said, Yvonne, I will use you to help hurting Christians. I didn't know what that meant. And all I could think of was children. I had worked with children for years, and God said, no. I said, teenagers, right? I teach teenagers. And I taught school at that time. And again, God said, no. And all I could think of was, oh, my goodness, the only thing left is adults. I cannot possibly do that. And God told me, you will do that.
0: Yes, he often calls us to the very thing that we think is impossible, right?
1: Exactly. And now I look back on that and I laugh because I realize I am so at home speaking with adult women and even adult men.
0: Yes, your profession leads you to communicate and to help a lot of adults, and many of them are in situations concerning domestic violence or substance abuse or in and out of the correction system, and we'll talk more about that in just a little bit. But I want to continue to talk about your book, From Broken to Beautiful. You were in a marriage that was filled with domestic abuse. You talk about in your book, one of the chapter titles is labeled A Bully can't beat you in your life, in your life journey. And in each one of the chapters, you highlight a life lesson, and that's the life lesson for chapter number 2, that a bully can't beat you in your life journey. And so many people are being bullied. Maybe it's a spouse, maybe it's a neighbor, maybe it's a teenager at school. But talk to us about what you mean by that, that a bully cannot beat you in your life journey.
1: There are times when a bully will hurt us either with words or with actions. It can be emotional abuse, verbal abuse. It can be physical, financial, or sexual abuse. But that doesn't mean that we allow it to happen over and over and over again, because we serve an almighty God. And we know his son, Jesus Christ, who is the commander of God's army. We have his protection. And so he may have destroyed part, and I say he, knowing full well that there are also women perpetrators. But he may have ruined part of our life, but he's not going to destroy our entire life journey.
0: Mm-hmm. Where is that relationship today?
1: It's long past. He remarried immediately after the divorce was final. He had been engaged to someone else for the year before the divorce was final, which I didn't find out until afterwards. But it doesn't make a difference. I have a heavenly father who is my heavenly husband. The scripture says, your maker is your husband.
0: Yes, it does. And it's in the book of Isaiah.
1: Yes, Isaiah 54:5. And so I look to him. He's the one who helps me make my decisions.
0: Yeah, the name of your book is called From Broken to Beautiful. And I know that there are some people who are going through a marriage that is difficult. They're contemplating divorce, or maybe they have been divorced and their life is shattered, their family is shattered. Can you give them some insight in your own personal situation as to how God can take that situation, which is broken, and turn it into something beautiful? Now that that is behind you, you're a few steps ahead of or outside of that situation now, and you have some perspective. How has God taken your situation, which was so broken, and done something beautiful with it?
1: That first step was surrender on my part, and I can remember lying flat on the floor with my face the floor, pounding the floor, and saying, God, please don't abandon me, don't abandon me. And he never did. And I found that playing praise and worship music soothed my soul. I found that memorizing scripture, leaning on God's promises and saying, God, this is what your word says, and you're not a liar. So I'm waiting for you to take this promise and make it real in my life. And please don't delay, because I feel like I'm dying inside. And so I started doing what I call Bible verse walks. I would walk and review scripture. I got little flip cards and wrote the scriptures on them. And then I would walk, and as I walked, I would review those Bible verses and claim them all over again.
0: How has doing the scripture walks and the prayer walks, how has that strengthened your faith and girded up the loose ends in life? What has that done for your spiritual walk?
1: A tremendous amount, because I keep a gratitude journal, which I started at that time. And when someone suggested it, I thought, gratitude journal? I asked God to let us die. You know, what can I be grateful for? And I realized there was a lot I could be grateful for. And the more I kept one, the more thankful I became. And I would have my eyes and heart, my mind open to look for what God was doing. And I still remember when I got breast cancer thinking, oh, surely this is a mistake. This can't be from God. But now looking back on it, I think, oh yes, he allowed it. He didn't give it to me, but he allowed it. And he used it to make me a stronger Christian, a better teacher, and better counselor. And then he used it for me to write my first book, Finding Hope for Your Journey Through Breast Cancer. And he's taken the other things that have happened and used them for the second and the third book.
0: I want to talk about that. You have experienced so much. A lot of what you've experienced came at the hands of others, like an abusive spouse. But you've also walked that long journey with breast cancer. You've had loss with family members. You have had what would appear like so many setbacks. Dr. Robert Shuler used to say, when I would watch him on The Hour of Power, he would say very often, God can turn your scars into stars. I want you to expound a little bit on how God has turned your scars into stars. What you've experienced looks like a setback. And when we're walking through them, they feel like setbacks because they are setbacks. But we don't have to stay back. Somehow God can use those setbacks to launch us, to propel us into the next season of our destiny. So tell our listeners how God has and is doing that in your life.
1: Through my writing, which we've talked about, through my speaking. When I speak at a women's retreat or a luncheon, a breakfast, whatever the occasion, I stand before them in victory because of Jesus Christ. But I tell them there is nothing special about me. There is something special about the God I serve. It is His power, His strength, His faithfulness that have brought me through all of those trials. And each time I remember very specifically saying, I don't like this. I wish it hadn't happened, but it did. And so now, God, I want you to take that trial and turn it into a triumph and use it not only for good in my life, but in the lives of others. And use it for your honor and glory and furthering your kingdom here on earth.
0: Amen, and Yvonne Ortega. Yvonne Ortega is my guest here on Babby's House on the Radio, and she is the author of Moving from Broken to Beautiful, 9 Life Lessons to Help You Move Forward. Yvonne Ortega is a licensed practical counselor. She has helped those and counseled those who are experiencing substance abuse and so many other personal setbacks in life. She is a consummate cheerleader and one of those that I believe God has called to encourage the hearts of others. And in your book, Moving from Broken to Beautiful, you talk about 9 life lessons, and we've touched on a couple of those, but I want to talk about one that can be maybe hard for some of us, maybe particularly for women, because it talks about nurturing, which means to take care of oneself. You talk about nurturing yourself, mind, body, and spirit. How do we do that when we're broken? How do we do that when we don't feel like it? Maybe emotionally we're depleted. Sometimes for women it's easy because we're innately nurturers. It's easy for us to take care of our kids or to take care of our husbands, but maybe not so easy for us to take care of ourselves. So how did you do that?
1: It was a long process, a very slow one for me. But I remember when I got breast cancer, my doctor said, Yvonne, do you want to live? I looked at her and laughed, and I said, of course I want to live. That's why I'm here. I just don't want to lose my hair, my eyebrows, and eyelashes. And she said distinctly, what quality of life do you want to have? And she also said, you have to take responsibility for your life and take care of your body. For me, that meant start eating right, Don't see, I'm too tired to cook, so I'll have popcorn or cereal for dinner, as I had done sometimes, or not eaten because I had gone so hard and so long that I said, I am too tired to chew. That's pathetic, sister. That's really pathetic.
0: Did you say too tired to chew?
1: Yes, ma'am, I did.
0: Oh, my.
1: To chew. And then God said, one of my commandments, the second greatest one, is to love your neighbor as yourself. So would you want your neighbor starving? Would you want your neighbor operating with little sleep? Would you want your neighbor never to exercise? Would you want your neighbor to work day and night and not take a break? And I realized the answer to every one of those was absolutely no, of course not. And so I started with little things. Really, they were big things, but eat properly, get sufficient rest. If something happens during the night, and sometimes God wakes me up to pray about something or pray for someone, and so I don't get sufficient sleep, but I take a power nap in the afternoon. And I started with little things in the home. I said, okay, I can afford a bubble bath. And now periodically I will do a massage because I know my body is tired from time at the computer.
0: Yes, so some of these things that might be defined as luxuries are really necessities, right?
1: Absolutely. And after 4 car accidents in 7 years, none of which were my fault, but I was still in them, there are times when my body hurts. And so I go get that massage. I go see my chiropractor. I take time off from the computer. And I walk at the beach. I listen to the waves. That is absolutely so nurturing for me. I love the beach, and that
0: yes, works. You've learned to minister to yourself, and sometimes
1: yes.
0: We find it easier to minister to others, but you're reminding us today that it's so necessary to take time and to give our own selves permission to minister to ourselves. I'm
1: yes.
0: talking today with Yvonne Ortega. She's written several books. Another one that's in the series is called Moving from Broken to Beautiful Through Forgiveness, and so many other books. But Yvonne, when I met you at the AASA convention, there was just a side of you that was just so delightful, and it's that kind of wicked little sense of humor that you happen to have. And it comes out in your books as well. I was reading one of the chapters that said, everybody needs a support group. And you've got support groups for moms and support groups for, you know, mothers of drunk drivers and support groups for, you know, those that are needing help in substance abuse. And if you don't think that you need a support group, then you need to be a member of the Waiting for the Other Shoe to Drop support group. And I just thought that was just so delightful. Is that something that just comes, you know, the humor, is that something that just comes naturally for you, or have you developed that, or the members in your family, you know, that you had to maybe defend yourself with humor? How does that come about?
1: I come by it rightly. My dad is probably one of the funniest people I know. And sometimes his humor is such that we laugh with him. At other times, it was such that, you know, he was laughing at us. And so I always hear funny things that he said. And then I thought, well, you know what? The Bible says laughter is good medicine. It's medicine for the soul. I can remember making a point to watch comedies, and I still do. And Sunday I felt really tired. I said, time for America's Funniest Videos. And that's exactly what happened. I sat there and howled with laughter.
0: I'm with you on that. That's one of my favorite shows. And you can definitely always get a laugh. You can always get a laugh when you're watching that show. I read in your book, not only have you experienced breast cancer, not only have you experienced domestic violence, but you have also experienced the loss of a child. can you talk to our listeners about that experience and tell us what happened?
1: The loss of a child, I believe, is the most gut-wrenching thing a person can go through. And that was something I never expected. My son was always very strong and capable, a black belt in karate, a tremendous swimmer, working out all the time. And I can remember one time when I said, honey, come visit me for a week. He said, okay, but you've got to take me to the pool every day and to the gym, because I need to swim so many laps every day and I need to exercise, lift weights. Fine. We'll do that. And I found one by the beach. So while he was in there sweating it out, I was walking, doing my Bible verse walks and reviewing my scriptures. But my son, I think it was starting in eighth or ninth grade, somewhere around there, he started wearing glasses. His dream was not to need them at all. And he was in another state, went for a consultation, and one doctor told him he was not a candidate for laser surgery. I found all of this out afterwards. So he went to someone else who recommended an older form of eye surgery, a very painful one, but one that would work and give him the results he wanted. I did not know about it, neither did his father. And I guess his plan was to surprise everybody, show up without glasses. And as many surgeries are nowadays, they're drive-through, like McDonald's. You know, you have the surgery, you wake up in the recovery room, okay, you're breathing, you can go home. And so my son was sent home with a prescription for Vicodin. And he went into cardiac arrest during the night, or sometime early morning, I'm not sure when. All I know is that he went into cardiac arrest, and he did pass. And his roommate, one of his two roommates, was supposed to take him to the doctor for his checkup that morning. And he went in, and my son appeared to be asleep, and he couldn't wake him up, and he didn't think anything of it. My son was not a morning person. So he took his shower, he got ready, and then he went back, and it was obvious my son was dying. So he called 911. They did come. They were there immediately. And they worked so hard on him with the paddles that they broke three or four of his ribs. But it was simply too late. And I did not know for 2 days. I have an unlisted phone number. And it turned out a couple of days later, his hairdresser happened to speak to a mutual friend of mine and said, do you know what happened to Brian? And he told her, and she sent me an email. I got home from the counseling center, and there was the email. I'm so sorry about the news about Brian. Call me. And I called her and I said, what news are you talking about? And she said, you don't know? I said, no, I don't. And she said, he passed away 2 days ago.
0: And this is how you learned of your son's passing?
1: Yes, ma'am. That's how I learned.
0: That's a hard way to learn that your child, your only child, right?
1: My only child.
0: Has passed, is deceased, 2 days after his passing. That's very, very difficult. Very difficult. And Yvonne, you know, oftentimes life will throw us will roll over us, not just throw at us, but bowl us over with devastating news. And we have to go through every season of grief. The numbness, the shock, the anger, the coming to grips with the truth, the healing, all of those seasons that we have to walk through. As you look back on it, Can you give our listeners some insight on how you knew, even though this was such devastating news and the way you found out was just kind of out of the blue through an email and a phone call. And
1: right.
0: But as you look back over that season of your life, can you tell our listeners how you knew that God was and is sustaining you? Did he give you a promise? Did he send someone to speak to you? How has God and how is God sustaining you through these seasons?
1: Well, immediately when I called the counseling center the next day and said, I'm not going to the training, I won't be in, and I told them why, immediately they formed their own shifts, and case managers, secretaries, you know, social workers, counselors were with me all day long. And the ones who were Christians prayed with me. And that first day was very difficult. I could not hold anything down. I mean, I would vomit just sucking on a little piece of ice. And so they were there. And I received so many calls, and finally I said, I cannot take another call. I don't want to go through this story one more time. And one mm-hmm. of the therapists who worked with me said, Yvonne, I will answer the phone, and I will tell them you're not able to talk. That initial 24-hour period was over, and one of my sisters from church came and spent the night with me and brought me a journal. I mean, people just came out of the woodwork to help me. And God showed me over and over the importance of the body of Christ. And I said, look, God, you have brought me through a whole lot of messes, and you've used them for good. So even though it looks absolutely terrible right now, I am trusting you to let good come from this. In Isaiah 61:3, it says, to bestow on you. The scripture says them, but I say you before an audience. A crown of beauty instead of ashes. The oil of joy instead of mourning. And a garment of praise instead of a spirit of despair. You can move from broken to beautiful.
0: Well, those are beautiful words to end our conversation today. When you are in front of an audience, what is that main message that you want to leave with them?
1: I want them to know that no matter what life challenge or transition they are going through, it's not too difficult for the Lord, and they can get through it, and they can move forward.
0: Well, I want our listeners to know how they can contact you. Will you give us your contact information?
1: Yes, Yvonne@YvonneOrtega.com is my email, and the website is YvonneOrtega.com. 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
0: Thank you, Yvonne Ortega, for being my very special guest here on Babby's House, and I hope and pray that you'll join us again. Thanks for being my guest today, all right?
1: And thank you for having me.
0: And to you, dear listener, thank you for joining me here on Babby's House on the radio. If you know my heart, and you know it's always my aim to lift you up, to encourage you, to infuse into your heart hope and courage. And that's why we have wonderful guests like Yvonne Ortega to help us to meet that goal, to bless the Lord, and in doing so, to be a blessing to you. Will you reach out to me today at babby@babby.com and let me know that you've heard the show? Let me know how the show has blessed you. Well, until we get together the next time, thanks for joining me. I'll see you next time. Until then, maybe.

Jesus said, "I am the way, the truth, and the life. No one comes to the Father except through me." John chapter 14, verse 6.

Hi, this is Babbie Mason, and I'd like to tell you the story behind the song Love is the More Excellent Way. I love writing and singing songs that find their inspiration and even their text in God's Word. And this song, Love is the More Excellent Way, is a Babbie Mason classic, and it's a great paraphrase of 1 Corinthians chapter 13, otherwise known as the Love chapter. There have been countless songs written about love, but there's no greater subject to write about or sing about than God's love. 1 Corinthians chapter 13, verse 13 says this, "Now abides faith, hope, and love, but the greatest of these is love."

Hello, this is Carol Williams with a promise from God's Word, found in Philippians 4:19. 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
1: John chapter 3, verse 16. For God loved the world so much that he gave his only Son, so that everyone who believes in him will not perish but have eternal life.

0: Kim Cotola, Let Love Love You.
1: There is therefore now no condemnation for those who are in Christ Jesus, because through Christ Jesus, the law of the Spirit of life set me free from the law of sin and death. Romans chapter 8, verses 1 and 2.